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So you've got just tomorrow and Sunday to catch this show. Additional information is available from AshevilleCommunityTheater.org. The next pair of October 9th birthdays are for Nona Hendricks, who is one third of the vocal group La Belle, and also sang for Bill Laswell's Funk Project Material. And also Al Jorgensen, Cuban-American musician and leader of industrial metal band Ministry. That's So Last Century on 103.3 Asheville FM.

soon I discovered that this rock thing was true. Jerry Lee Lewis was the devil. Jesus was an architect previous to his career as a prophet. All of a sudden, I found myself in love with the world, so there was only one thing that I could do, was ding-a-ding-dang, my dang-along-ling-long.

goodbye to. Yeah, that was a number one hit in the U.S. in 1994, and the signature tune for birthday boy Aini Kamozi, born in Jamaica in 1967. Kamozi's stage name translates as Mountain of the True God. And before that was Tony Tribe, born October 9th in 1943 in Jamaica, and moved to the UK, where Red Red Wine, a cover of Neil Diamond's song, hit the UK charts and later inspired UB40 to do their hugely successful version in 83. I like the ska influence in Tony Tribe's version. Behind me is Jackson Brown, who was born today, October 9th, 1948, in Heidelberg, Germany, because his father was stationed there in the military, but raised in LA. The track is Disco Apocalypse from his sixth album, Hold Out, in 1980. 103.3 Asheville FM is a community nonprofit radio station operated by volunteers and dedicated to serving the Asheville area. 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Okay, that's it for birthdays for today, October 9th. If it's your birthday, I wish you a very happy birthday and excellent year ahead. We'll move on now to album release anniversaries, for which there are plenty for yesterday, today, and tomorrow, October 8th, 9th, and 10th. I'll begin with the oldest anniversary, dating to October 8th, 1945. And back then, they didn't have albums, really. Maybe a box set of a few singles, but that's it. So this is a single by Ella Fitzgerald and Louis Jordan called Stone Cold Dead in the Market, which was banned on some radio stations.

So she catch up the rolling pin and went to work on my head till she bashed it in. I like old dead in the market, stone cold dead in the market. I like old dead in the market. She killed nobody but her husband.

Hello, I'm Robert, and I'm speaking to you with a frog in my throat from a cold that I caught last week. And this is That's So Last Century on Asheville FM. Hope you're enjoying your Friday evening. I was just observing the release anniversaries of albums and singles from October 8th yesterday. We started with Stone Cold Dead in the Market by jazz singer Ella Fitzgerald and jazz and jump blues singer, saxophonist, and band leader Louis Jordan. Released October 8, 1945, it was banned on many radio stations because of its murder subject matter. After that was Missing Persons and U.S. Drag from their first album, Spring Session M. That's a tongue twister for mine. Released October 8, 1982. Next was Talking Heads, but you knew that, right? With Cross-Eyed and Painless from their fourth album, Remain in Light, released October 8, 1980, and co-produced by the band and Brian Eno. And on a very light note, we just heard They Might Be Giants doing We're the Replacements from their 1991 compilation album, Miscellaneous Tea, also released on October 8th. In the background is jazz fusion bassist Stanley Clark, formerly of Return to Forever, and the piece called The Dancer from his fourth album, School Days, released, you guessed it, October 8th in 1976. I want to tell you about the 988 Suicide Lifeline. It is hard to be a human, and we can't do it alone. Whether you're facing mental health struggles, emotional distress, alcohol or drug use concerns, or you just need someone to talk to, the 988 Suicide and Crisis Lifeline is available to you 24 hours a day, 7 days a week, anytime, including right now. 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Dial 988 for the Suicide and Crisis Lifeline. Continuing on now with album and singles release anniversaries, the next one goes back to 1953. It's a single called Secret Love on 103.3 Asheville FM.

Three out of the four of those were from the 70s, and all were released on October 9th. We started with Doris Day and her 1953 single, Secret Love. After that was Bob Marley and the Wailers with Put It On, from their sixth and highly successful album, Burnin', released in 1973 and containing the number one hit, I Shot the Sheriff. Next was English glam band T-Rex with Ride a White Swan, a 1970 single that entered the Hot 100 and peaked at 73. Finally, it was Birmingham, England heavy metal band Judas Priest with the title track from their 1978 album Hellbent for Leather. In the background, and like the previous four tunes released on October 9th, is Gladys Knight and the Pips, and the number three hit You're the Best Thing That Ever Happened to Me, included on their 11th album, Imagination. Are you interested in what makes Asheville FM tick? 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You know, we could use some night owls to DJ a show after midnight on almost every night. So come on in and see. It's how I got my start. I'm Robert, and it's a beautiful Friday evening in Asheville. Thank you for tuning in to Asheville FM. Okay, it's time to focus on album release anniversaries for tomorrow, October 10th. The next four are from either 1966 or 69, and yet all are quite different. The first one is not what you would call musically sophisticated, but the album was certainly culturally significant. The track is Papa Jean's Blues on That's So Last Century.

commemorating releases from October 10th, the set began with Papa Jean's Blues from the 1966 album Here Come the Monkeys. Yeah, I picked the only track on that album written by a band member, namely Michael Nesmith. After that was LA garage rock band The Seeds doing Mr. Farmer from their second album A Web of Sound, also from 1966. Quite the contrast, huh? And we're currently hearing, in the background anyway, Frank Zappa from his second solo album, Hot Rats, out in 1969. All of those came out on October 10th. Hey, I'm Robert, your friendly neighborhood host of That's So Last Century on Asheville FM, and I am right out of time. 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Thanks! Stay tuned for the highly recommended show, Date Night, with Sarah and Justin as your hosts in just a couple minutes. Take you there. Here's one last October 10th release, The Kinks, from the 1969 album Arthur, or The Decline and Fall of the British Empire. It's Victoria. Please be kind to others, be kind to yourself, and keep on rocking. See ya!

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1: We got some counter programming for the broken brain this evening.
0: A little dopamine music.
1: Feeling down, feeling bummed, but we got some high energy stuff for you. That's what I've been listening to all day, is this playlist. Got home, put the record together, put a track list together. We're playing Wax. This next one I'm looking at, that's a big old scratch. Might have to pull it from the thing, but I brought some backups anyway.
0: We'll see.
1: It's an old record. That looks pretty rough there. Look at that. Oof. All right. Well,
0: we'll find out. Let's catch up.
1: What did we start off the set with?
0: We had a little Man first.
1: Yeah, Man off of Life. Fantastic. That was Knuckle Down. Then All My Heroes Are Weirdos from Chick Chick Chick off of Myth Takes. And that, of course, was Electric Guest off of Mondo.
0: Fun dance music. We are dancing here, no matter the vibes.
1: So I think we're going to go, let's play some boomer happy stuff that I grew up with.
0: All right. Give me just a second, though. 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

0: Hey, hey.
1: Cavalry has come with songs that hopefully make you smile.
0: We're certainly smiling now.
1: I listened to ELO, Electric Light Orchestra. Some stuff off while I get the next record.
0: Yeah, that was Turned to Stone off of Flashback. After that, a little Beatles action. She Came Through the Bathroom Window from Abbey Road. And then last track was Paul Simon. That was Your Mother off of The Essential Paul Simon.
1: Nope. That was Graceland.
0: Off of Graceland. I'm less familiar with Paul Simon myself.
1: That's the record right there.
0: That's what it pulled. Oh my goodness. Literacy Together Asheville, in partnership with Buncombe County, offers tutoring in reading and writing for both adults and youth. 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
1: But you're not wrong. Graceland is essential.
0: The Essential Paul Simon.
1: That's a record you have to own. Anyway, coming up, Portugal the Man.

0: 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I've got good news and I got bad news. The good news is the cavalry has arrived. The bad news is all we have is records.
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0: So I'll back announce some of what we've been listening to. Colors by Beck. Off the album, Colors by Beck. Portugal the Man. Oh, we did. Started off The Home, Portugal the Man, off the Satanic Satanist. Then Colors from Beck. Then the Yeah song from The Flaming Lips, At War with the Mystics. End of the World as We Know It, off of the fifth album by REM. It says number 5 on it, but it's actually called Document. It's my favorite record by them. Then we went into Id Engager off of Skeletal Lampings. And that was Bananas and Blow from Ween off of White Pepper. We're going to go into a little bit of a, I don't know, I'm kind of in a jammy mood now. How about you?
1: I could jam out, yeah.
0: Let's do it. We're going to go into some new Master Sounds, who I believe stopped touring this year, maybe last year.
1: My goodness.

0: All right, y'all.
1: Thanks for hanging out with us tonight. Sorry we're not super chatty. But I don't know. We're just not super chatty tonight. At least I'm not.
0: Yeah. That's all right every now and then. A little catch up. We had some new Mester sounds there for a second. Song was Gonna Be Just Me off of Renewable Energy. And then you just heard Galactic Hadika off of Carnival Electricos. We're almost out of here, but we got two more songs for you coming up. Stay tuned for Randy, though. Randy's up next with And the Address at 10. And y'all stay safe out there, Asheville. It's going to be a windy weekend.
1: Bye.

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The album is called Don't Get Lost. Resist much, obey little. The message from the Ryan Jonestown Massacre. The program is, and the address, here at 103.3 Asheville FM. The show follows date night with Sarah and Justin. They're on from 9 to 10. From Tuner for Lovers, they call him Thranody. And I'm going with that pronunciation. Jack White's latest album, Frozen Charlotte. Every track's a gem. Playing one each week for a couple of months now. She's in a frenzy. Deep Purple leading off the show each week. And the address, the Shades of Deep Purple album. The debut from 1968. Randy with you. 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

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Thanks for checking this show out. 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

So the track is called Beach Dream. That is Raw Vision. 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Also from Greece, Urbita, Farewell to All We've Lost. And the name of that track, The Spear. Tracks recorded 1989 to 1992 from Velocity Girl, Tales of Brave Aphrodite, from the Gravest Gravy release. New release, but recordings from 1977, overseen by Alex Chilton, The Cramps, covering the Paul Revere and the Raiders classic, Hungry. New release from Astral Hawk Machine, recent at least, All Cosmonauts, the name of that one. And from Wales, Tristich Finwood. And translating the track, Marsh Fun. Asheville FM been at it since 2009. It's 2026. We're still here. We're focused on what comes next. The 2026 Fall Membership and Fund Drive goal of $35,000. 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

And that album is called Lotus Unfolding from Osric, or is it Osric Tentacles? Yeah, that's it. Deep Blue Shade, the name of that one. Pink Floyd, One of These Days. Featured originally on the Metal album. And the address, the program happening right now. Thanks for checking it out. 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

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Stay safe.

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When I hear that another kid is shot by the popo, it ain't an event. 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

0: Come on, B. Come on. 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
1: Come on, B.
2: Rules for me. 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
1: Come on, B.
2: Do your thing. 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
0: Never put us in some cold ass ground. Sure it's dark, never been out this way. Anyway, I'm safe and sound, but we broke the Olympic 220. Cross country or something.
2: You was lonely.
0: 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Sure blacker than a landlord's soul. Must have run all day.
2: Yeah. 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
0: Must have run all day.
2: You elephant. Must have run all day.
3: Come on, fate.
0: Cruise for me.
3: Come on, fate.
0: Come on, run.
2: Cruise for me.
0: Come on, fate.
2: Come on, fate.
0: Come on, feet.

tape to this station, 88.1 FM. I was driving through the crank the other day. I came across this cat, Quasimodo. I played a few tunes yesterday with sponsors. Real cool. They digged it. The new album came in. It's at your local stores, Quasimodo's Degree. I'm gonna play a couple tunes for y'all. Y'all get y'all recorded off. If y'all sleep, you know.

0: yes, well, I...
1: Doctor, there's trouble in the monkey house!
0: What is it, Mr. Marburg?
1: I think it's... simian fever! Simian fever! Simian fever! Simian fever! Simian fever! Simian fever! Simian fever! Simian fever! Simian fever! Simian fever! Simian fever! Simian fever! Simian fever! Simian fever! Simian fever! Simian fever! Simian fever! Simian fever! Simian fever! Simian fever! Simian fever! Simian fever! Simian fever!

0: 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This is the Asheville Community News Hour, and I'm News Team Correspondent Lance Geyer. The Asheville Community News Team music is composed by local artist Lucia Tistas. 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Now let's get right into the headlines. In local news, Buncombe TDA awards $11.2 million for tourism and art projects, including a new River Arts District plan. The Buncombe County Tourism Development Authority approved more than $11 million this week for tourism-related projects across the county, including funding connected to the proposed RAD Creative Campus in Asheville's River Arts District. Supporters say the investments are intended to strengthen the local economy and continue rebuilding efforts in Hurricane Helene, while critics continue debating how tourism money should be spent. The funding decisions could shape major cultural and economic projects for Asheville for the next few years to come. And new Asheville housing voucher changes could increase costs for some families. A new change to the housing voucher calculations is expected to raise rent costs for some Asheville area residents receiving assistance. Housing advocates say that even modest increases could place additional pressure on low-income households already dealing with high rents and limited housing supply. The issue has renewed debate about affordability housing and homelessness in Buncombe County. And Riverlink acquires the Swannanoa Riverland for flood resilience work. Riverlink has announced this week that it has purchased 5 acres along Swannanoa River and secured more than $800,000 in grant funding for flood resilient projects. The land will be used for restoration and future protection efforts following damage caused by Hurricane Helene. Environmental groups say that projects like this are becoming increasingly important as communities prepare for stronger storms and future flooding. And Buncombe County Schools has appointed Jennifer Reed as the superintendent. Buncombe County Schools officially selected Jennifer Reed as the superintendent after a 4-month search process. Reed has served as an interim role and will now lead the district through 2030. Her appointment comes as local schools continue addressing staffing, enrollment, and post-Helene recovery challenges. And Asheville has entered October with festivals, sports, and fall tourism season underway. Asheville's annual Festival of Frights begins this weekend, while Oktoberfest events and the Asheville Grass Open Volleyball Tournament, concerts, and mountain music festivals are expected to bring thousands of visitors to the region. Tourism officials say that fall travel appears stronger than earlier forecasts, providing an economic boost for local businesses heading into October. And in state news, questions continue over North Carolina's proposed tax amendment. Debate continues across North Carolina over proposed constitutional amendment involving property taxes. Supporters say it would provide stronger protections for taxpayers, while critics argue that it can make it more difficult for local governments to fund schools, emergency services, and infrastructure projects. The proposal is expected to become a major issue ahead of the upcoming November elections. And Western North Carolina election officials face scrutiny over election conspiracy claims. Reporting this week highlighted concerns that election officials in several Western North Carolina counties had previously promoted false claims about the 2020 election and January 6. Voting rights groups say that the issue raises questions about public trust in election administration as the state prepares for future elections. And recovery work is continuing 2 years after Hurricane Helene. State officials say that most damaged roads have reopened, but major rebuilding projects remain underway throughout WNC. Housing, water infrastructure, and long-term flood protection continue to be the largest challenges, particularly in smaller mountain communities. The 2-year anniversary of Helene has brought renewed attention to how the recovery work remains. And in national news, Federal Reserve officials say that inflation remains a major concern. Federal Reserve Governor Lisa Cook spoke in Asheville this week and said that inflation has remained, quote, too high for too long, end quote. While recent data shows some improvement, Fed officials continue balancing efforts to reduce inflation without harming jobs or economic growth. The comments come as markets closely watch whether additional interest rates changes are coming. And strong storm system begins flooding and travel disruptions across the East Coast. Heavy rain, flooding, strong winds have affected parts of the eastern United States this week as a large storm system moved through the region. Forecasters are also calling widespread rain across western North Carolina this weekend, with cooler temperatures expected into early next week. And housing affordability remains a major issue not just here, but across the nation. Communities across the country are continuing to struggle with raising rents, housing shortages, economic inflation, and growing homelessness concerns. The debate playing out in Asheville over vouchers, affordability, and housing supply reflects the broader national trends affecting cities and rural communities alike. And in international news, Russia and Ukraine continue drone and missile attacks, with heavy fighting continued this week as Russia and Ukraine exchange yet another wave of strikes. International leaders remain divided on how to bring the conflict to an end, while humanitarian concerns continue growing as the war enters yet another year. And the U.S. and Iran tensions remain high, with American officials continuing to push new sanctions against Iran while diplomatic efforts remain uncertain. The issue was discussed during the international meetings linked to the recent G20 events in Asheville, highlighting how global conflicts can affect energy prices and the economy. And for more on the Iran and U.S. tensions, we will be taking it to Al Jazeera later on in this broadcast. And global leaders debate trade, debt, and economic growth. International finance officials continuing discussing trades, inflation, and government debt following the recent G20 meetings hosted in Asheville and President Trump's summit to China. The summit brought worldwide attention to Western North Carolina while also focusing on broader economic issues affecting countries across the globe. That about does it for this week's headlines. Now it's time for the weather with Highland Weather and Beckett Webb.
1: Hello everyone, forecaster Chad Martin from Highland Weather and for Beckett Webb. Let's take a look at the latest forecast for Sunday, October 4th, 2026. Rain with highs in the low 70s with light and variable winds. Lows tonight will be in the low 60s with cloudy skies and with light and variable winds. Monday returns with partly cloudy skies and temperatures in the upper 70s, dropping into the upper 40s tomorrow night. Looking at the next 7 days, sun and clouds return Tuesday through next Saturday, with rain chances returning next Sunday and onwards. Highs will be mainly in the upper 60s and 70s, and lows mainly in the upper 50s. The air quality index for today will be 62 or moderate. The air quality index for tomorrow, October the 5th, will be 59 or moderate. The moderate category means the air quality is unhealthy and is not suitable for sensitive groups. The UV index for today will be a 2 or low, and for tomorrow, a 5 or in the moderate category. Today is Sunday, October 4th, 2026, and I'm Chad Martin in for Beckett Webb, and you're listening to Asheville FM 103.3.
2: You know how it is. You head down to the French Broad for a quick breather, or you're trying to merge onto Patton Avenue at 5 p.m. and remember why patience is a virtue. Somewhere between dodging potholes on Haywood Road and wondering if that bear is back in your neighbor's trash, it's easy to forget that we're all sharing this weird, beautiful, steep little valley. So here's your reminder for the day. 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Or, better yet, turn up the dial. 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
3: Hi, this is Alistair Pullman, sports correspondent to Asheville FM. And the start of the NHL season started this Tuesday as the Carolina Hurricanes raised their Stanley Cup banner for the 2025-2026 Stanley Cup Championship they won this past June. But this season, the start of the season, the Canes have had a slow start with losing both of their first two games against the Panthers and the Capitals. They thankfully do have 1 point when they lost to the Panthers in overtime. One of the harshest things to come out of this is the fact that the Canes have only scored 2 goals, and that was in only the second game on Friday against the Capitals, when both Sebastian Aho and Logan Stankoven scored. Overall, as a Canes fan, you cannot help but wonder about what will happen in the season. Of course, this is not unusual for the Canes, as they have often been slower to get dubs, but it always is something to it that makes you feel super uncomfortable about your team losing early. But I guess it's better to lose early than lose later. But it's funny. And so the Canes will have an opportunity to get their first dub last Saturday. Of course, this is being recorded prior to the game, which I am super excited to watch, but it is super exciting. But their next game after yesterday's game is against the Montreal Canadiens in Montreal. And this matchup will be interesting, as the Hurricanes did beat the Montreal Canadiens in the Eastern Conference Finals last season. And it'll be interesting to see the Canadiens and how they do this season, as they are also very much one of the favorites to go to the playoffs. And I think this early matchup should be very interesting, as it should tell us a lot about where these two teams are. And it'll be very important for the Canes to get an early dub during these away games. And honestly, I, of course, could. It will be very nerve-wracking. But overall, the Canes should look at this as an opportunity

0: to hopefully see where they are and hopefully get their confidence up as the season starts and progresses overall. I am particularly excited to see what happens during this time and the early season. It is only the early season, so even though the season has started with two losses, one in overtime, we should still look forward to the future as the Canes are still one of the best teams in the league, and I'm so excited to see it. Thank you so much for listening. This is Alistair Pullman, sports correspondent to Asheville FM, and I will see you next week.
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2: Welcome to Political Alchemy. welcome, Spencer. Hey, I've seen your artwork on this T-shirt this year. You tell us about the how you came up with that. What inspired you to do that? To do the flying squirrels?
3: Yeah, that's absolutely right. Well, I was excited when I got the email because on previous years, like I've always loved Edwin Salas's design, and through the years, I've just watched awesome T-shirts come
4: Edwin,
3: out here.
4: Shout out Edwin Salas. He's awesome, and he does a puppet. His If you haven't seen one of his shows, watch for Fringe to come back to town. Mm-hmm. When Asheville Fringe starts up and Edwin's show comes out, go see it. Oh, wait a minute. I can't say. I'm sorry. If you would like to check out Edwin Salas, Fringe Fest, if you would, you know, there's the information on that. Okay. I'm a guest. Sometimes, you know, guests, you know.
2: Okay, yeah, guests can say what they want to say. Yeah. I have to not say it.
4: Yeah.
3: But yeah, totally. I mean, I had to shout out the Carolina Northern Flying Squirrel, which is an endangered species we have here up at the tops of our mountains. And it's an awesome little creature who they like. If you've ever been up to Black Balsam or
2: Sam's Knob,
3: okay. Yeah, right at the edge, right when the forest is sort of shifting from like high elevation to when it becomes those nice evergreens of spruce and fir, that's where they're hanging out. So I like to imagine they've got their little microphone on the T-shirt. So I was just imagining them flying around the tops of the treetops doing their little radio show and just thought we should give them some love.
4: Yeah, they are cool little fellas, the flying squirrels. You know, I've heard information or just some, I remember people talking about them a year or two ago. I didn't realize that they were so like North Carolinian. You don't really hear about them too much, being I guess native here to the state.
3: Yeah, they're awesome. They're endangered here, and if you go underneath the bridge coming out of town by the Shell station, there's an awesome flying squirrel mural you've probably seen. Five scenes of them flying.
4: Mm-hmm. Oh yeah.
3: Yeah, the Center for Biological Diversity put that up, and every time I pass it, I think about their small little flying world. So
4: that is pretty. Yeah, I've seen that mural. That's good. That's good.
3: Yeah, sundown is the time to see them. So if you're up by Black Balsam, sun's coming down, keep your eyes up.
4: Mm-hmm.
2: Oh,
4: I need to get out and go on with some of these. You've invited me for the last several years. I know you do a lot of outdoor stuff. Like you get out there doing your journaling, mm-hmm. your sketch. It's like you kind of take sketchbook club sometime on a canoe trip somewhere.
3: Oh yeah,
4: or, you know, or walk through the woods, Spencer. You do some of the most awesome stuff of anybody I know in Asheville. That just came to me, and I've known it for a long time, since I met you for the first time down at Foundation, where, you know, you went underwater that night at the hurricane. You really do. You're not just your art, but your voice here in town. You're one of the most dedicated people, and I don't know how you do it, especially your age. I know you're a youngin'. How you get out there and incorporate what you do so well with the community. I want to talk about that a little bit in a second. I had a conversation with you a few weeks ago in your studio, and there's something you said that I've been thinking about ever since. It's, you know, it's something that I knew, but you put it into perspective, and I'm going to ask you about that here in a minute. So tell me some of the stuff you got going on in town right now. I know you're working with the dam.
3: Yeah. Well, there's always a bunch going on, but last month we had two different nature journaling events where I took folks out river snorkeling.
4: So, okay, snorkeling, not even canoeing, jump out of the canoe.
3: We've elevated out of canoeing, and we've gone under. I kept not catching a fish, so long that I was like, I know they're under there. So I just put the snorkel on. But there's the Blue Ridge Snorkel Trail, which is a new development where, like, for example, in Canton, there's designated spots that have easy access. It's completely free. All you need is a snorkel. And there's so much colorful, tropical-looking fish that people would be unexpected to see. And then we'd just draw them after that.
4: Yeah, I'm from the Boone area, and I remember going up there. When you get a little bit higher elevation, the water's very clear up there.
3: Mm-hmm.
4: And I took just a pair of goggles out with me. And you're such in close quarters when it comes to snorkeling. I mean, it's an amazing underwater, like, atmosphere. Just being able to put your goggles on, look under there. And it is. You're right. It's not, you know, you think, you know, saltwater has all that stuff. But really, these rivers and streams up here are beautiful underwater.
3: Yeah. There's these creatures called the river chubs who are like this 6-inch fish who will carry pebbles.
4: They're the ones with the knobs
3: on
4: their
3: head. Yeah, they look like a rhinoceros on their head. And they'll build these underwater, like, mountains almost. Mm-hmm. And then 40 other species of fish come to the mountains to lay their eggs called these nests. So there's all sorts of really unexpected, underreported, insane wildlife underwater.
4: You know, one thing I know just from fishing up in the Boone area, if you're fishing and you see those fish right there, there's probably no trout. Mm-hmm. I know the trout run them off for a minute while they're in their area feeding. So as soon as, if you're catching trout and you start to see those little guys come back, you know that you need to move to another spot. Now, I'll tell you, trout area, if you're fishing for trout, you got to remember they're a fragile fish. Mm-hmm. So, as much as I like to catch and release, when you're fishing for trout, be careful, because a lot of times when you catch them, they don't make it, like such as a bass or something like that. And so I got to where I would almost go fishing sometimes with the intentions of not really catching nothing, just kind of stand. If I see chubs, I'm going to fish there.
3: Uh-huh.
4: I don't catch nothing.
3: Yeah. I mean, people don't even know, like, the rainbow trout is native to Oregon, Washington. The brown trout's native to Europe. The only native trout we have is the brook trout. And we spend millions of dollars, you know, creating hatcheries to release non-native fish all the time. So when I'm thinking about fishing, I'm thinking about native fishing. I'm thinking about fishing for suckers, black buffalo, all kinds of, like, awesome fish that I've been overpowered by the by big trout.
4: yeah.
3: But we got down a niche topic hole. But I also host Sketchbook Club. I host nature journaling clubs, and we're working on dam removal on the French Broad now is the current project.
4: And that's an awesome project you got. You were explaining that to me when I was in your studio. Come down to where Rendezvous.
3: Mm-hmm.
4: Oh, so Spencer, if you can catch Spencer in Rendezvous, it's a real treat. Come down there. He loves to stand on there and talk, and you know, come check his artwork out. It's wonderful. Spencer, about the dam removal, you're very committed and convicted in the things you do. You actually go out of state. I know you were up in Maryland. You go to Florida. All this endangered species stuff, wildlife. And not, you know, the UNCA Save the Trees are such a voice for it. And that's kind of what I was talking about earlier about something you said. I'll go ahead and mention that real quick before I ask you about the dam. So I was asking Spencer, and honestly, I was trying to lead the conversation because I was interviewing him, and it didn't work. It didn't work. And you told me something, and I'm so glad you did, because I realized as an interviewer, that was a no-no. And you know what I'm saying? And so anyway, we were talking about, like, well, how do you know what to be convicted of? And there's all these things we need to all save the world, such as the environment, the overheating, politics, everything. And you said, if you get wrapped up in all these different things that we have to save, you're not going to save anything. You need to look at one thing, two things, get convicted about it. And if everybody does that, we get somewhere as a whole. And it's not even necessarily what you love the most, but something you can do well. If you can, like Spencer, for example, with his artwork with endangered species, he's focused on that. You're not flipping headlines. Because if you turn on the internet or the news and you see all these headlines, they just all get washed out. So you need to see them and be mindful of them. But when you are going to be directly involved in saving the planet, saving our people, saving everything here, get convicted about something and focus on it for the time being. And that's what you do. And it made me realize he's right. And because I was trying to, you know, ask you how to save the world basically about what you said not to do. Don't flip headlines.
3: Yeah, I mean, it's really just where you put your attention. I mean, like, if you are worried about the federal government, you have no power there for the most part. And if you focus on where the rubber meets the road in Asheville and pick a topic, like, it's easy to be, like, overwhelmed by the climate crisis and be overwhelmed by all these horrible things that are coming. But like, when I got a chance to be a bigger role in Save the Woods, I met so many awesome people. My days were spent in the woods, which was like naturally refreshing. Like, when you're spending times in these places that you care about, and instead of like focusing on the biggest overarching image and just find yourself in the woods with people who are passionate about a specific place, it also like helps your like brain and helps your ability to build meaningful connections. And you have tons of power right here. You have an enormous amount of power. So that feeling of like helplessness is a byproduct of like the totality. But every time I'm like in a section talking to folks about like dam removal on the French Broad, for example, or you know, the fact that when I put a trail camera up in the UNCA woods, I have a video of a bobcat in the middle of the day, 0.8 miles from the heart of downtown Asheville. And it's just fundamentally fascinating and interesting that you've got coyotes, gray foxes, and a bobcat, which I think of as like this elusive, beautiful creature.
4: Yeah.
3: And it's like, man, they're right here. And the more we tap into these sort of our urban forests and take a note of like, because the pressure to develop every last square foot of the city is likely to increase through time. So making sure everybody knows, hey, these are our last remaining urban forests. Like, you go to a city like Savannah, they set up their parks day one. So every other block is a massive sort of park. So the best time to set up your parks is, you know, way, way, way early. And the second best time is to take exact note of exactly what we have right here and pour a bunch of attention and make sure it's known and make sure it isn't just folks at Five Points who hike in those sweet looping trails that are, you know, 5 minutes away from you. Like, just making sure people know the value of the green spaces we have here and know places where they can tap in directly, because it's, I find it to be uplifting. I find that we have a ton of power. I would honestly say, so they just found endangered gray bats in the UNCA woods. Mm-hmm. And the perception from the general public is that like, oh, you found an endangered species, like you won. Like, in truth, grassroots of people talking and knowing a place and caring about a place, unfortunately, is more powerful than the Endangered Species Act a lot of times. Because when you have this like feeling in your heart and willing to talk about it and willing to go to City Hall, like, it's far more effective than the perceived value of like, oh, they found this rare creature, that means it's safe forever. Like, a lot of times that place ain't safe forever unless a bunch of people like care about it and mm-hmm. talk about it.
4: Yeah. Spencer, we need to. You got a read to do, is that right?
2: Yes, all right. I do.
4: You guys don't go anywhere. We got Spencer Bills on the mic. He's our Fun Drive artist of the fall. So stick around, and Russell's going to tell you some important news real quick.
2: All right, be on the safe side. 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And we had a response. Can I do this quickly? Right.
4: Yeah.
2: We had a call in who in response to Mr. Ditmore, who called in. Mm-hmm. And this is Jenna. She is a queer Jewish white woman, and she stands totally opposite of what Mr. Ditmore said. She believes in the Palestinian rights. She thinks women should have the choice to have abortion, you have, you know, rights and so forth. So I wish we had more time. Maybe you call in next week and tell us what you think. Back to Spencer and Forrest. I know we got this. Up to date, we got matching funds up to $1,500 for our fund drive.
4: Mm-hmm, we do. And thanks for that. That means a lot. It also gets more people donating because, you know, they know that their funds are going to be matched. Shout out Fund Drive, everybody. Come down here. It's our last day. Come down to the parking lot. We're set up. Meet the DJs. And thanks for everybody that's donated. One thing I want to say is something that's important is go tell a friend about community radio, because I know a lot of your friends out there love community radio and they just don't know it. Spencer's here in the studio, and how are you going to catch him on the airways if you aren't tuned in to Asheville FM? Thank you, Spencer, for being here. Hey, Spencer, real quick, we don't have much time. Tell me a little of your history on getting to Asheville.
3: Sure. So I was born in Washington State, then Connecticut, New Jersey, California, Utah, Baltimore. We've moved a tremendous amount, but I came down here ultimately thinking I was going to do wilderness therapy. And, you know, on the way down to Georgia, I stopped in Foundation Studios and saw what would become my art studio available at mm-hmm. $400 a month. And mm-hmm. I said, you know what? I did my training. And then at the end, I declined the job and said, I want to give this my entire go. And so for the last 5 years, I've been a full-time artist in the River Arts District. I've, you know, been living in my van in the parking lot of the River Arts District, and then just spending, you know, 60 hours a week or more working on my art, working on community building through Sketchbook Club and nature journaling. And, you know, I got engaged to Meryl Jane, who's an awesome musician.
4: Meryl Jane, shout out. You do a wonderful job as a nurse. You know, I know you work a lot. And I know you really kick butt during the hurricane at the hospital.
3: Yeah, she's at Mission Hospital right
4: Meryl
3: now.
4: Meryl Jane's also an artist here, mm-hmm. a beautiful voice. Mm-hmm. So go. If you have time and you want to hear, I wish you can go online. And
3: The Confluence, I would stream her new album on Spotify or wherever. Mm-hmm.
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7: 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I'm Andrew Rainey, and this installment is part of our weekly breakdown on what's happening in health policy in North Carolina that impacts us in the western part of the state, as well as what's happening at the Western North Carolina Health Policy Initiative. 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Whether you're a community member, a healthcare worker, or a policymaker, this is where you can stay informed about the policies that affect our region without needing to dig through endless news or legislative updates. If you're looking for deeper dives on health issues in Western North Carolina, we also feature interviews with regional health workers in our usual format. But for now, this is your weekly update. Individual opinions, findings, conclusions, or recommendations expressed in the podcast are those of the participants and do not necessarily reflect the views of the Western North Carolina Health Policy Initiative or its host institutions of UNC Asheville, the Mountain Area Health Education Center, or our funders. Recording on Tuesday, July 14th, I'm here with the Health Policy Initiative Program Manager, Sonny Pitts. Hi, Sonny.
8: Hey, Andrew. How are you doing this week?
7: Doing okay, thanks. 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And this makes it helpful for a lot of different reasons. 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For healthcare providers, it can serve as a referral tool to help connect patients with resources and better understand what services are available close by in their communities, so people don't go all the way to Asheville if they don't need to. And for researchers, planners, and healthcare leaders, it provides a way to look at where services are located, identify gaps, and support decisions based on local data. Because healthcare resources change over time, providers and community partners can share updates, including requests to add, update, or remove listings, so the map stays accurate and useful. So this is a pretty cool way to see a big list of providers who are in the area and make sure you're going where the services are, and you can choose ones that are closer to where you live. One thing that the map makes visible is the uneven distribution of healthcare resources across Western North Carolina, where in some communities people have to travel really long distances to access care because there aren't the providers nearby. These areas are often described as healthcare deserts and are part of that larger healthcare workforce challenge we're facing in the state, where folks really struggle to find care, especially where there might be multiple specialties needed together. So this is an awesome tool. We'll link to it in the show notes, although it's also pretty busy in terms of user experience. But Sadi, how does this connect to some of the details in the recently passed state budget?
8: Yeah, several things in their most recent budget that relate to prenatal and other care. For example, there was a direct grant of $800,000 in non-recurring funds to MAHEC for Project CARA, which expands access to evidence-based perinatal substance use disorder treatment and care coordination across Western North Carolina. Those will be used to respond to some of the negative impacts of the opioid epidemic, and a similar line item was made in the eastern part of the state to their impact clinic at East Carolina University. So we can definitely see the General Assembly addressing some of these issues.
7: Cool. So MAHEC has some new funding by way of the budget for Project CARA to support folks navigating perinatal care and substance use. That's great. We definitely have a shortage of perinatal care, as you can hear in episode one of our podcast, where we talked with the then perinatal nurse champion for much of Western North Carolina, Caitlin Moss, about access to maternal health care. I believe she's since moved on from that role, but that conversation is still as relevant as ever.
8: Yeah, the North Carolina Maternal and Child Health Perinatal Strategic Plan also received some recurring funds in additional receipts from the federal Maternal and Child Health Block Grant for legislative increases for a supported position. The total block grant funding for this purpose is $84,000 for the fiscal year of 26-27.
7: Cool. So some money to support the plan of action. You want to unpack a little more on what this is?
8: The Perinatal Health Strategies Strategic Plan serves as a statewide guide to improve maternal and infant health and the health of all people of reproductive age, and its primary focus is increasing health regardless of any socioeconomic factors.
7: Yeah, so the Perinatal Health Strategic Plan is the state's roadmap for improving the health of mothers and babies. For example, noting the preventable health disparities across the state and what steps to take to address them.
8: However, one program that did not get funded in this recent budget was the Perinatal Quality Collaborative of North Carolina.
7: Yikes. Okay. And although it has a similar jargon in the name, this is something different. For folks who aren't in the know, what does that mean?
8: This program, which has operated since 2009, coordinated teams of clinicians and volunteers across dozens of hospitals to improve care for mothers and newborns and helped reduce C-section births, boosted breastfeeding, and cut infection rates among infants. Despite an estimated 925% return on investment through reduced treatment and hospital stays, funding was cut for the program on October 31st, 2025, when the budget talks stalled and it forced the collaborative to wind down their operations and delay some initiatives that they had in process, some extra hirings and some new programs.
9: Right. So this is a network that helps healthcare organizations put those improvements you'd find in the plan into practice, reducing preventable negative health issues from others, and ultimately, as you mentioned, saving money. What happened?
8: They were hoping

0: did not make it into the budget. There are currently $1 billion in unappropriated funding. This was basically set aside for future legislative use or to be rolled up into the state's reserve funds, which means the next several months represent a critical opportunity for advocates for issues all across the state to be thinking about engaging with elected representatives, and for residents of our state to be talking to their representatives about issues that are important to them and legislation and funding that they would like to see.
1: Gotcha. So depending on what legislators are prompted to prioritize, that money could go to the Perinatal Quality Collaborative, as well as maybe other things we've heard about, like fully funding healthy opportunities. What else showed up in the second look over the budget?
0: North Carolina's state budget directed $97 million in recurring federal funds to the Child Care Subsidy Program, which was a recommendation we saw come out of our 2025 Western North Carolina Legislative Summit when we focused on issues of child care in Western North Carolina. Crucially, this policy establishes the first ever statewide floor for subsidy reimbursement rates, which will prevent rural child care providers from receiving lower local market rates compared to their urban counterparts for the same level of care.
1: Yeah, this is really big. We learned about the challenges and some opportunities to improve childcare access and affordability back in episode 9 of the podcast. And cool to hear that one of those was implemented. Could you unpack what a subsidy floor means?
0: So this legislation ensures that providers will receive the higher of two metrics, either rates set at the 75th percentile of the 2023 child care market rate study, or the statewide reimbursement floor, which is aligned with the 2021 market rate. So what this means, in effect, is that this is the end of the quote-unquote rural penalty. We learned that historically, rural child care centers were reimbursed up to $700 less per infant than urban facilities for the same level of care, which undermined their financial stability and their ability to stay open and provide slots for child care. This because the market rate that the subsidies were previously based on was based on like what the going rate in that specific region or like county or area was. Unfortunately, because child care options are very limited in rural areas, you'll see like churches or community centers or other opportunities to help fill those gaps will exist, but they will be charging a lot less or they'll be free. This has the unintended effect of lowering the overall market rate for the area, which then becomes reflected in the reimbursement that the state was providing. So it becomes kind of a downward spiral. This subsidy floor will prevent that from happening and avoid having these very low cost or free programs, which are vitally needed, from reducing the subsidies that other providers are able to get.
1: Right. So because there's a shortage of affordable childcare, providers are often caring for families who rely on subsidies. And the new subsidy floor protects those providers from lower reimbursement rates. And it means if free or low-cost care also miraculously shows up, it also doesn't count against those rates.
0: This helps stabilize facilities in that it provides a more predictable and higher baseline of revenue to keep doors open and to shrink wait lists, especially in rural areas. And it reinvests in staff. One of the other things we learned in 2025 was that child care workers are historically and traumatically underpaid, often making less than fast food or entry-level retail workers, despite being highly trained and certified early child care education professionals who are in charge of the health and early education of some of our most vulnerable residents, infants and children. So this subsidy increase will allow providers necessary financial margins to increase wages and maintain and even expand classroom operations, as they're finally going to have a little more money in the budget to offer more competitive wages so that they can compete with the gas station across the street or the grocery store down the road in order to provide services for infants and children in our region.
1: Great. So yeah, that's one of a few recommendations we heard. Folks can go listen to episode 9 for more on that.

0: But before we move on, could you talk about why childcare is so important to the health policy conversation?
1: This doesn't immediately sound like a health policy, but the thing we heard repeated over and over while we were doing a deep dive into this in 2025 is that childcare is the workforce behind the workforce. And when childcare is in short supply and it is unaffordable, not only are your healthcare folks not able to go to work, your nurses, your doctors, your other providers, but also parents aren't able to make it to their medical appointments. And you often see one or more parents having to drop out of the workforce in order to provide childcare, which reduces household income with the consequent reductions in the ability to afford healthcare. They may lose their health insurance. They may have to delay treatments or, you know, stretch out prescriptions because money is tight. And we also learned that access to quality childcare and early childhood education is vital for the health and well-being of children, in that they're getting, you know, stable, safe care in environments that support them in their learning and their development and their ability to continue to learn and develop appropriately as they get older, which many studies have shown has a direct impact on their future health outcomes. So while childcare doesn't initially sound like health policy, when it comes right down to it in terms of its outcomes, it absolutely is. If you want to learn more about what the Western North Carolina Health Policy Initiative learned from our childcare advocates in the region, you can visit the event page for our 2025 Western North Carolina Legislative Summit.
0: It's also important to remember that licensed childcare is only part of the picture. Research completed in 2025 by the North Carolina Center for Health and Wellness for Smart Start of Transylvania County found that because childcare is both scarce and unaffordable across a lot of Western North Carolina, many families rely on family, friend, and neighbor care. The research also highlights emerging support hub models, including one in Buncombe County and another in Transylvania County, that provide resources, training, and connection for those caregivers. These community-led approaches are one example of how families and local organizations are creating practical alternatives when the formal childcare system isn't meeting the region's needs. People interested in learning more can read the research summary through the Smart Start of Transylvania County website. Well, before we go on, it looks like we have one more note on maternal care access.
1: Yeah. In other news related to maternal care, Planned Parenthood has regained access to its federal funding for non-abortion services nationwide as of Saturday, July 4th, which is 1 year after the Republicans cut its clinics off from Medicaid as part of H.R. 1, or the One Big Beautiful Bill Act in 2025. However, due to Senate rules, the ban was dropped from what was intended to be a 10-year ban to a 1-year ban, and that deadline has passed. Despite claims from the GOP that the same care was available elsewhere, defunding Planned Parenthood did have a measurable negative impact on health outcomes for those who did depend on it for their prenatal and reproductive care. According to a report from the Planned Parenthood Action Fund and Planned Parenthood Federation of America, the ban forced the closure of nearly 30 clinics, which served approximately 41,000 birth control patients annually. Compared to the same year before, the report found a substantial drop in patients seeking care at Planned Parenthood, including 25% fewer packs of birth control dispensed, a 26% drop in visits for IUDs, 20% drop in breast exams, which could potentially delay breast cancer detection, and a 10% decline in STI testing, which can limit early diagnosis and treatment. The report also noted that all the health center closures were in contraceptive deserts or counties where there are not enough healthcare providers to offer the full range of reproductive care for women. 66% of those occurred in rural areas, medically underserved areas, or health professional shortage areas. As far as we know, none of those clinic closures happened in North Carolina. However, when these clinics do close, one of the things that can happen is people crossing state lines to get that care, which can produce additional strain on areas such as Western North Carolina, which pretty much all of the counties are designated as medically underserved areas or areas that are health professional shortage areas. So if we are seeing additional traffic from surrounding rural areas where clinics might have closed, that puts an additional strain on our system. The expiration of the federal ban restores an important Medicaid access point for North Carolina patients, but uncertainty remains. So even if we didn't have clinics closing in North Carolina and Western North Carolina, those clinics still were a part of the ban, which meant that they may have been able to see fewer patients, they may not have had as long of hours, and some of those patients could have been pushed out to other providers such as health departments, FQHCs, and already overburdened systems.
0: Right. Strain on the healthcare system anywhere can be felt far and wide. You know, when public policies and funding don't fully meet community needs, many different organizations find themselves stepping into those gaps. That includes nonprofits, foundations, healthcare systems, and private companies, each bringing different resources or priorities to that issue. And interestingly, when private insurers, for example, invest in community health, that can also align with business interest, because when people can access preventative and primary care, they may reduce avoidable emergency visits, hospitalizations, and other high-cost care over time. We had a recent example of this with the United Healthcare Community Plan of North Carolina. What can you tell us about that?
1: Yeah, we learned that the Western Carolina Medical Society received investment from United Healthcare Community Plan of North Carolina to expand healthcare access for uninsured patients, strengthen medical interpreter services, and provide clinician well-being across Western North Carolina. This investment will expand three core programs for the Western Carolina Medical Society: Project Access, which connects low-income uninsured residents who are ineligible for Medicaid with free specialty medical care through a network of volunteer providers in Buncombe and Madison counties. It also will provide funding for the Western Carolina Medical Society's Interpreter Network, or WIN. This program coordinates more than 7,000 medical appointments in over 40 languages in 2025, and this funding will help expand training and workforce development for those interpreters.
0: Folks can hear more about the role of interpretation in improving efficiency, outcomes, and cost in healthcare in a series we did early on, episode 4, 5, and 7 of the podcast, and we'll have a white paper out on that soon, too.
1: This funding will also help fund their Healthy Healer program, which offers free confidential mental health services, coaching, educational events, and wellness programming for physicians, residents, and physicians' assistants. So this investment comes as demand for specialty care continues to grow, with the Western Carolina Medical Society reporting an increased need in recent years. And in response to this increased need, they have recently removed age restrictions for Project Access. They've added more bilingual staff, expanded patient wraparound services, and launched a diabetes intervention pilot, all much-needed programs for this region. And Western Carolina Medical Society says the funding will help increase access to specialty care while addressing language barriers and supporting healthcare workforce resilience across the region, all of which is going to be potentially needed even more in the coming years as our federal and state health policy around Medicaid access and eligibility continue to shift and change, and as we see the impacts of some of those funding cuts on folks in the region.
0: Yeah, I mean, ideally, a program like Project Access would be needed less and less over time, signaling system improvements rather than a greater need of services there. But we are fortunate to have these local groups receive more support.
1: We're really happy to see such a wonderful Western North Carolina organization getting this additional funding to help support those needs.
0: Well, while that is sort of a canary in the coal mine for health policy, what actual policy updates do we have apart from the budget?
1: In an earlier episode, we talked about the unauthorized camping homeless ban legislation that recently passed the General Assembly.
0: That was House Bill 437, titled Drug-Free Zones, Unauthorized Public Camping.
1: We just learned on July 8th that Governor Stein vetoed this bill, as he says it places a significant and unfunded burden on local governments. The original legislation passed 26-16 in the Senate,
0: largely along party lines in favor of the Republican majority.
1: And in the House, 5 Democrats and 2 unaffiliated legislators voted in support of it, resulting in a 73-40 vote.
0: Notably co-sponsored by Henderson, McDowell, Polk, and Rutherford County's House Representative Jake Johnson.
1: So now the vetoed legislation will go back to the General Assembly, where it is expected to face an override vote when legislators return to Raleigh at the end of July. However, this would require a 3/5 majority of members who are present and voting, and House Democrats have signaled their intent to sustain the veto. So we will just have to wait and see how that voting pans out.
0: Critics suggest that if it passes, criminal enforcement around homelessness and drug use create additional barriers to housing, treatment, and healthcare access for folks, adding administrative burden to local governments that could otherwise go towards addressing these social determinants of health, and instead causing higher downstream cost.
1: Yeah, which is going to be an especially big issue, as noted earlier, with some of these Medicaid and other cuts, which are going to be put onto the counties and the state. In national news, U.S. Centers for Disease Control and Prevention are continuing to report increased cases of the cyclospora outbreak. As of May 1st, they have confirmed 843 cases with 44 hospitalizations and many, many other cases remaining unconfirmed pending analysis. State-by-state reporting indicates the number may be closer to 1,700, and more than 200 cases of cyclosporiasis have been reported in North Carolina, with the highest number in Wake County, although Western North Carolina has also seen confirmed cases, including 1 in Buncombe County, 3 in Henderson County, 2 in McDowell, and 1 in Rutherford.
0: Right, and in the edit, there's some linkage of this national outbreak, at least in 5 states, to some lettuce grown by Taylor Farms and distributed to the Taco Bell chain. But it's unclear if the cases in Western North Carolina are related to that or just seasonal spread of a parasite. I know there's a policy cue here. How does all of this connect?
1: Cyclospora can incubate for several weeks before the symptoms arise, which adds to the difficulty in tracking the source of the outbreak. Unfortunately, this process has been impacted by the Trump administration's decision in July of last year to suspend mandatory CDC surveillance of cyclospora under the FoodNet program, which was a collaborative state-federal program that previously tracked 8 foodborne pathogens. Those included cyclospora, campylobacter, listeria, shigella, vibrio, and yersinia, as well as salmonella and a shiga toxin-producing E. coli. Currently, only the salmonella and E. coli are still being mandatorily tracked, despite the CDC itself releasing a paper in April 2026 highlighting a concerning rise in extensively drug-resistant shigella. This outbreak highlights the importance of public health surveillance programs for transmissible diseases to ensure timely identification of outbreaks and their sources to limit the spread of illness, especially to vulnerable populations. This particular illness causes explosive diarrhea and other gastrointestinal impacts, which can be very dangerous to young children, older adults, people with immune-compromised conditions, and who are otherwise dealing with chronic disease or illness. So without programs like FoodNet, outbreaks like this are able to spread further and faster before coming to the attention of our public health professionals, making it harder to slow the outbreaks, making it harder to identify them and address them, resulting in unnecessary and preventable suffering and even death.
0: Similar challenges have complicated Ebola response efforts, where delays in identifying cases, tracing contacts, and coordinating data can allow outbreaks to grow. Although these spread in very different ways, both show how gaps in public health surveillance can make it harder to identify sources quickly and protect communities, and why it's important to invest in public health infrastructure.
1: Yeah, and even though that's halfway around the globe, we've seen that there is the potential for that to follow travelers and researchers and other professionals back to our country. So maintaining these sorts of surveillance networks is critical both here regionally, statewide, nationwide, and globally.
0: Well, Sonny, as we wrap up, it's a good time to let folks know we'll actually be pausing our weekly policy updates, although continuing our long-form podcast on Apple Podcasts and Spotify, so you can check us out there. We'll also be releasing some guides on what health policy is and how to better understand who your representatives are from Western North Carolina on our website at wnchealthpolicy.org. 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
1: Thank you very much for having me.
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2: This is America, and this is a country where for generations, farmers have tended to vote Republican. But there are signs of that support eroding. Tariffs and the war with Iran have been squeezing farmers and ranchers, and patience is wearing thin in places that delivered Donald Trump some of his biggest margins in 2024. Today, we look at whether farm country still believes the GOP has its back, or if this is the year that rural America begins asking for something different. Here's Anna Burns Francis in Washington to get us started.
3: With just over a month until Republicans face the ballot box, the U.S. President, Donald Trump, is crisscrossing Middle America, holding rallies in rural states where his base has traditionally turned out in numbers. But that is no longer guaranteed. Take Iowa, which hasn't elected a Democratic senator since 2008. This year, it's been called a toss-up state. Now, farmers across the country say they're feeling the pinch from rising costs for diesel, fertilizer, and animal feed. And higher costs at the farm gate means higher prices on the consumer plate. It's led to some farmers questioning their loyalty to the GOP these midterms, as Heidi Jo Castro reports from Minnesota.
4: As farmers, we have to be natural optimists. We plant a seed in the spring. We hope to get a harvest in the fall. And if you start looking at all the trouble going around the world, it's pretty hard to stay optimistic.
2: Corn and soybean farmer Carson Duncanson isn't just worried about the rain and sun this year. He's also worried about the cost of diesel to run farm machinery and fertilizer to nourish the fields. Both have seen their prices surge since the war with Iran began in February.
4: I don't think the war is good for any of us. President Trump's policy right now in the war is he's scared to do anything, because if he does anything and the oil price goes up, it hurts him, it beats him up in the midterms. It makes him look bad.
5: Hasn't that already happened?
4: It has.
2: Nearly 70% of rural America voted for Trump 2 years ago. Now, his approval is negative in 9 out of 10 of the country's biggest farm states, including Minnesota, where Sam Ziegler's family has been farming since 1918.
6: I voted for Trump in 2024.
5: Do you feel less inclined to vote for his party now?
6: It makes me ask the questions, the hard questions of that party or him. He needs to not just talk, but I need to be seeing some things. And if he is truly going to support rural America.
2: Farmers we spoke to say they want an end to Iran's chokehold on fuel and open trade instead of Trump's tariff war that's decimated the sale of American agricultural products to China. All of that has led to more American farms going bankrupt, with the state of Minnesota leading the nation in the number of farm bankruptcies, tripling in number from 2024 to 2025, and 2026 on track to surpass even those numbers. Trump's agriculture secretary visited Minnesota in August to tout the administration's efforts to help farmers, including securing $12 billion in aid and passing tax cuts that benefit small businesses. She also criticized media coverage of the farm bankruptcies, calling it clickbait.
6: I think people need to step back and really look at the facts and not say flash-in-the-pan responses.
2: Ziegler says he's undecided how he'll vote in November, while a few fields over, his neighbor Duncanson says both political parties have disappointed him.
4: Are Republicans super small business friendly? Not really. They're all kind of crappy. But the Republicans are better than the Democrats.
2: Some Republicans fear the seeds of doubt will grow among rural supporters and that the lack of enthusiasm will keep them on the field rather than voting on Election Day. Heidi Jo Castro, Al Jazeera, Good Thunder, Minnesota.
3: All right, so what has happened between rural and Republican? Here to discuss is Chris Lapatina. He's a Democratic strategist and political consultant, and Mark Fifley, a Republican strategist and former White House communications official. Gentlemen, thank you to you both. Mark, I will start with you because that was a farmer who's voted red. Mm-hmm. Are you surprised to hear a traditional thick and thin Republican talking about his party like that?
7: It doesn't surprise me. A lot of this is just the results of the most important place on the planet right now when it comes to the U.S. election. And it's not anywhere in the U.S. It's the Strait of Hormuz. And it is causing diesel fuel prices and gas prices to go up. That directly impacts the farming community from the very second that they try and put their crop into the field or they have to get their cattle ready for market to when they take it to the market. And it's having a horrific effect on the economies. The Trump administration has tried a couple of things. They've talked about limiting the export of diesel fuel, which could have about a 15 or 20 cent per gallon of gas. But still, it's up $2.60 since the war. So this would do very little between now and when people go to the voting booth.
3: Yeah. Chris, if you're in Iowa, if you're in Minnesota, if you're perhaps in Alabama and you're listening to President Trump later on today, what is life like for you in a rural community when you are going to fill up the gas tank and it's like this? I mean, what is it like as a rural person who has been red up until now?
8: Well, first of all, let's talk about a little breaking news, I think, maybe your audience would be interested in. We heard today that the Republicans are giving up on North Carolina, essentially, taking their money and moving to Kansas, which is a big agriculture state. So maybe some of the things that Mark is talking about is having a real political effect in a state where Democrats haven't won a Senate race in a long, long time. So I think there's some evidence of all this theory about why things have been bad for President Trump and the Republicans. We were starting to see that's come true. So, farming is very difficult. Farmers are in a different kind of business because it's so perilous. They have to depend on the weather. They have to depend on a lot of factors that have nothing really to do with the economy. And so the situation that we face now is really hurting them more than a lot of people who are just kind of living a day-to-day life.
3: Yeah. Mark, you grew up in North Dakota. What was that like in a rural community? What was the relationship like that people saw themselves having between the government and their everyday lives?
7: We want the government out of our lives for the most part, unless it brings up something like subsidies for our agricultural products or that sort of thing. But I think that it's about 70-30. 70% of rural Americans support Republicans right now. But as Chris said, specifically in Kansas, for example, they're having troubles when it comes to the production of their livestock and getting the cattle moved to market and then processed. Because not just because of the cost of diesel fuel, but also because of immigration. It's getting people that can do these jobs. So while Republicans might say we want a strong and sturdy border, we don't want the cartels coming in from Mexico, they do want those workers.
3: Yeah.
7: Right now in North Dakota, they're about 500 jobs short for what they need to do their harvest this year. Now, 500 jobs doesn't sound like a lot, but a population of 800,000 people that needs those 500 new workers to come in, work 6 weeks, work 3 months, get the product out of the ground into the marketplace, that's going to be a difficult thing. So some ways it's good what we see what's going on when it comes to immigration, and then there's the challenges of that. And in Kansas specifically, they are moving those resources because Roger Marshall, who's the incumbent, right now is behind a Democratic opponent. Yeah. But we're also seeing that the Republican candidate for governor is still ahead. So people might split their ballot. They might go, I like my Republican governor, but in Washington, D.C., I'm not supportive of what they're doing.
3: Yeah. They're still not convinced by a Democratic platform.
8: No, I think that's right. I mean, both parties are very unpopular. right? We live in Washington. We're both very unhappy with Washington. I mean, as Americans, right? So we understand that. The question is, you really only have two choices. And Mark, you bring up a good point when you talk about governor. I think a lot of Republicans or people that might vote Republican are trying to send a message to President Trump and the Republicans in Washington, not necessarily turning on the Republican Party. But if I could, you know, Mark was talking about things that could make a difference. One of the things I'd like to give Mr. Trump credit for as a Democrat was he passed what we call the Farm Bill, which is a big bill, which is a $1 trillion bill, ultimately, when it's all spent. It's supposed to be passed every 5 years. Mr. Trump passed it in his first term. It hasn't been passed this year. It was passed in the House, but not in the Senate, and it's been laid off till after the elections. That's something Mr. Trump could have done. He could have made that a priority. Instead of talking about the things he talked about throughout this whole year, he could have helped pass the Farm Bill, and he did not.
3: And just to explain to our viewers who will not perhaps be familiar with the intricacies of the bill, for an everyday rural farmer, what did that do for them that they would have turned around and said, I've got it?
8: A lot of financial incentives, insurance, easy credit, a lot of financial things, help them with getting through rough times. And very important. And the other side of the Farm Bill, which is also important, is it helps feed people who are needy in the United States. So the food that goes to the needy is attached to the Farm Bill. It's usually passed in a bipartisan way very easily.
3: Yeah.
8: And this time it's failed to pass. And that's one thing Mr. Trump could have done to help farmers.
3: Mark, do you know how many family-owned farms there are of a smaller level in America at the moment?
7: Unfortunately, less and less, because they tend to be purchased by the large agribusiness companies. And you're seeing that the politicians that are actually working to find solutions might be rewarded. And the people that are helping the farmers, for example, in North Dakota, my home state, the Republican governor has had an executive order where he's kind of ending the diesel tax on many of the farmers. So they get about 19 cents per gallon relief. It's up 260 since the war. So it's just a part. But in Washington, D.C., they're out of town. They're gone. They had an opportunity to do things when it came to gas tax relief or a holiday for the gas tax or the diesel tax. That would have brought it down a great deal, but it could have brought it down a couple of nickels, a couple of dimes, so it wouldn't be as bad. And every new cent that the gas and the diesel prices go up means it might switch another couple thousand rural voters in these areas. And that, in case, is all that the Democrats really need in these marginal House districts and these marginal Senate districts that are so difficult and so close right now.
3: Can we go back to talking about the numbers? Because at the last census in 2020, there were 1.6 million small farms or family-owned farms and falling. You heard those numbers in Heidi's package. Costs for farmers, meanwhile, have gone up across the board since the start of the war with Iran. Diesel prices have increased by more than 70% from this time last year, recently hitting all-time highs. Fertilizer prices spiked in April at almost a third higher than the pre-war cost. They've eased slightly since then, but are still up by more than 8%. And cattle feed, including items like hay, grain and corn, is up by 4.7%. After buying all of that, the farmer has to then try and turn a profit while competing against mega corporations.
9: I mean, you're trying to anticipate what costs are, and you know, right now the price of corn has been going up some, so that concerns us, because with high cattle prices to begin with, since high-priced cattle are already bought, if our cost of feed starts creeping up too, then that just compounds the problem of the higher-priced cattle.
3: It's not a new problem, Chris. They've experienced this through Republican presidencies,
8: That's right.
3: through Democratic presidencies. Why has it been so hard for administrations of the past to serve those people who are still farming the land in America?
8: Well, I mean, some of it is the globalization and the way our economy works. The smaller farms have been bought by bigger corporations. That's a trend that's continued both through Democrats and Republicans. And also, I think that farming itself has gotten so difficult for small farmers that they were willing to kind of give it up, sell to a big corporation and move on. And that's really been to the detriment of our country. Although there is a little bit of a movement to get back to family farms, farms where we know where our food is grown. But it's not like it used to be, certainly 30, 40, 50 years ago, when agriculture was such a big part of the American workforce.
3: But these are Republican voters to lose, right, Mark?
7: Part of it is generational as well, and you're right. It's the you want to turn your farm over to your children and your grandchildren, but that's the difficult thing. And then farming is very, very hard work. I grew up in Wishick, North Dakota, population of about 1,000 people, mm-hmm. and the people that farmed those lands, they didn't have days off. The cows still had to be milked, the crops still had to be hoed, and the combine still had to go out. So it's a very difficult job, and the challenge is that it's easier to buy the bulk fertilizer. It's easier to rent out or to have your combine used for a multiple amount of acres. And so in some ways, it's been more difficult to keep those family farms and those family livestock markets in place so that you could turn them over to your children and your grandchildren, which is what every farmer wants to do. And sometimes, because of our society and our economy, the desire for a young person to stay on the farm and continue that operation, sometimes they're pulled to another vocation.
3: Yeah. Can we talk about the changing use of land in America?
8: Yeah.
3: Obviously, there is a lot of talk at the moment about the rise of AI, mm-hmm. data centers needed to power that AI. Is that a bad thing for people living in these areas, Chris?
8: The question is it a bad thing for all of us? It could be, partly because once you give up a farm, it'll never come back. The other thing that if you're in a farming community, we're starting to learn that data centers take a lot of resources. So water, which is scarce in the West in a lot of farming areas, data centers could use a lot more water than people anticipate. And therefore, even if you wanted to keep your farm, if you have a data center there, it could be in peril because of that. So it's a consideration. I just want to make one quick political observation, which is very sad for me as an American. You know, farmers have gone through tough times. During Reagan, farmers went through a tough time. And even Democrats were very supportive of farmers because they know they voted for Reagan, but they still felt close to them. Now, when I went online to learn a little bit more about farming and was watching some YouTubes in anticipation of the show, and I see a lot of farmers saying, I'm starting to hear on social media people are mad at me for voting for Trump, and that's never happened before. You know, we're so divided in this country that even people like Democrats who supported farms and small farmers over the years are starting to give up on them just because of politics. And that's a really, really sad development, and I don't think it helps farmers going forward either.
3: Yeah. Can we get back to the data centers, though? Do you think it's a bad idea?
8: As a general rule?
3: Yeah.
8: If they're just like AI itself, if there's guidelines, if we understand what they are, if they're done with zoning and people under there's some sort of controls that make sense, then it's doable. If they're left to the free market to put anywhere they want, I think we're going to have a big problem.
3: Okay. The rapid growth of AI means lots of land is needed for all of the data centers that are waiting to be built at the moment. Pre-existing facilities in more urban areas have been converted for data center use, but 67% of the planned future construction is in rural areas. Mark, there is a strong sentiment amongst Republicans. Obviously, there's a heavier weighting here for Democrats. 50% of Democrats say they're bad for the environment. A third of Republicans say they're bad for the environment. 24% are worried about the quality of life if they live in a rural area and a data center is built next to them. Given we've been talking about farmers and those numbers are shrinking, but the number of people affected by a data center will be growing, is this something the Republican Party, which has been criticized for its stance so far, should be looking more closely at if it wants to keep hold of that rural base?
7: I think so. And I think that they will have to as we get into this next presidential race. This is obviously the new issue that has been cropping up. As long as we want a phone in our hands that tells us everything that we ever wanted to know and can control everything of our lives, we're going to have data centers as well. That's the challenge we have. So it's going to be the need that these data companies and these tech companies work collaboratively with these communities. Don't come in and say, okay, here's the way it's going to be. We're going to start building soon. But they have to work out a relationship with the local people. A lot of the rural areas, they need some of the resources. They need some of this land that can be used effectively and efficiently. It's not all great grazing land or great soil for some sort of agricultural product. So there are some areas. And then if you have like where I'm from in North Dakota, it's very cold a lot of the year. So the data center is perfect because it's a very hot installation and there's a lot of land there. So where it's appropriate, those communities should work collaboratively with these tech companies instead of them coming in with their big foot and saying, this is the way it's going to be. We bought the land and it's going to be built. They should work. How are we going to keep the schools strong? How are we going to keep the hospitals open? Mm-hmm. How are we going to keep the roads paved? We, the data center, want to be part of your long-term community. That's the only way this is going to be successful between a relationship with a big corporation and a rural community that wants to survive.
3: And how do you keep your job, right?
8: And how do you keep your
3: is
8: job?
3: Is this not an opportunity for Democrats? And if so, where are they in this argument?
8: Absolutely. It's going to go from a sort of environmental issue now to a huge labor issue and the future of society. And we're going to see which party will emerge as having the best answers. And I don't really know what that's going to be. It's interesting, though, today I saw that Mr. Trump understands that data centers are a problem now for Republicans. And he's changed the name. He doesn't call them data centers anymore. He's got a new name, just like he's got a new name for AI. So I think the president recognizes that data center is a losing argument right now for Republicans, and he wants the Americans to think about it in a different and better way.
7: This is not a marketing challenge. So Trump looks at it as a marketing challenge. I'll change the name. And the name will be more pretty, and it'll flow off the tongue better. This has to be something that the next generation of politicians in this next Congress, the next people that are running for president, Republican and Democrat, have to get their arms around it, have to start listening to people, going out into the communities and saying, what is your concern and how can we help to make your life more fulfilling and more successful? The challenge of creating that wealth internally for your own family. That's what really Democrats and Republicans have not focused a great deal on. Donald Trump, he thought he was doing this with this big, beautiful bill that gave some tax relief for seniors, for overtime, for tipped employees. He thought he was going to sell that this election cycle. Then Iran happened. Now data centers are happening. The next politician is the one that figures out how to actually communicate and listen to the people, hear their concerns, and then find some solutions from Washington, D.C., because right now there aren't any.
3: But isn't that the problem? This is populist politics. It is about marketing at the moment. Isn't that where we are at and why we see the apathy from farmers who say, well, are the Republicans helping me? Not really, but the other side is worse. I mean, they're checked out of this.
8: Mark admitted that the president sees this as a marketing issue. And of course, that's why I never voted for the guy, because everything in government is some kind of marketing idea or a way to kind of fool people into getting them to think the way he wants to think. So you're absolutely right. Listen, the one thing that's consistent, whether Democrats win races in November or the Republicans do better, is Washington is horribly unpopular. Horribly unpopular. That's not going to change for a long time until Americans start to see real results, like Mark is talking about. And whether one side is in power or the other side's in power, it doesn't change the fact that people are horribly disappointed with their elected officials in Washington as a general rule.
3: Yeah. Can we talk about bringing it back to where I know it's been a talking point for a lot of shows recently, the economy at the moment?
8: Yeah.
3: Given that these farmers are saying, I am really struggling to make, I can't, the inputs are high, the outputs are squeezed, I'm competing against big corporations. Yeah. At the end of the day, that has a flow-on effect, Mark. That is going from the farmer all the way through to the end consumer. How concerned are you? Because, like you've said, we don't have much time now until the election, and yet every day people are looking at that bill and going, that's more than I paid for groceries 2 or 3 days ago.
7: It's 30 days and Congress is out of session.
3: Yeah.
7: So in my home state of North Dakota, the House Majority Leader, Steve Scalise, who is from Louisiana, he is campaigning in North Dakota for the House member, who's a Republican, Judy Fedorchuk. And here's the thing. That's a Republican seat. The leadership from the House should not be in North Dakota. They should be in these marginal House races. And it just means that the Republicans have a lot of work to do. Right now, over 50% of Republican voters say that Trump is negative, view him negatively when it comes to the affordability. Okay. He and his political party have to start talking about these issues and really providing real solutions for how they're going to help. I would say they should be in Washington, D.C. right now trying to find solutions and things to pass instead of being in the campaign trail, because they're not popular. Any of these people, Republicans or Democrats, when they go out, they don't. They're almost seen as a negative when they're out actually talking to people. They should be doing their job and working. They should be passing some form of a tax holiday for diesel fuel and for gasoline. They should be stopping the export of diesel fuel. They should be actually negotiating with the Iranians to open up the blockade and open up the Strait of Hormuz. That's what the people voted for. That's why we pay such an enormous amount of tax money. And when we go to the voting booth in about 1 month. And we look at it and we say, okay, do I want Donald Trump to control everything in all worlds of government, from the House, the Senate, and the White House for the next 2 years? You want the Republicans to be in a place where they say, I'm okay with a Johnson as the Speaker and as a Thune as the Senate leader. Mm-hmm. If not, we're going to have a whole new world that happens in January, and the Democrats are going to have the gavel. And that could bring about some changes in how we operate for the next 2 years. It's going to be far more difficult for Trump to get his agenda through.
3: Yeah, that's what will change, yeah. Right? It'll just be harder for the president to do anything, because at the moment, what can the Democrats do? I mean, I'm thinking about the fact that their fertilizer cost is already high. Yeah. There's a second planting season coming. If you are those farmers, all you are thinking about is that the only way here is up.
8: Yeah.
3: Where is the Democrat message about what actually can be proactively done, given that if they're forced into voting, maybe it's just sunk cost fallacy? You give it back to the guy who's already in the situation and perhaps has a better overview and says that they'll fight for you.
8: Well, so hopefully for the country, whether it's new Congresses, Democrats or Republicans, things start to get done because the midterms are over and some of the pressure from politics is over. But so what can be done? Well, we could pass the Farm Bill. And there's a lot to help farmers, right? And so I think that there could be a bipartisan effort to get the president to sign the Farm Bill. Maybe if Trump suffers a loss, he may change his opinion and want to leave in a good way. We could do things
3: but
8: like that.
3: But as Mark pointed out, that's not going to open up the Strait of Hormuz. This is an end of war.
8: Well, that's a whole different story.
7: It is that you're trying to do something is part of it. And then it's getting that message out. The challenge that all politicians are having on the campaign trail is most of the communication happens on social media, and I, as a politician, have 1.7 seconds to get your attention before I go like that. The soundbite is less than 8 seconds that you can actually communicate. You've given us far more time than that today. Thank you very much. Yeah. But for these politicians to actually talk about what they care about, in that 1.7 seconds or that 8 seconds, that's enough time to accuse and to assign blame, but it's not enough time to talk about a solution to actually fix the problem that's affecting people's lives.
8: Well, the other thing about the Strait, which is interesting and a big problem for the president, is that Democrats and Republicans get blamed for a lot of things. I think that most Americans now blame President Trump for the war in Iran, and he takes direct responsibility for it and the repercussions of it, and that's something he can't escape.
3: Very good. Thank you very much, gentlemen. Chris Lapatina, Democratic strategist, and Mark Feifley, Republican strategist, joining us today. Well, that's all from the team here in Washington. Handing back now to Heidi Jo Castro and Al Jazeera's global headquarters in Doha.
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10: Anyway, love yourself, love yourself, love yourself. We have in the studio Nakonda Garcia from Change the Rubric, Black Town Hall. Am I correct this morning?
11: You're correct.
10: No, you might speak in the mic. Don't be trying to hide over there keeping words a secret. You got to let people know.
11: Gotcha.
10: Yeah, we've been talking. We know it. We come from the same place. I was in here nervous, uptight. You're like, oh my, I don't want to say too much. She might not come back. But so you're here today. We talked there. We know the same people. So it's good. Welcome.
11: Thank you for having me.
10: I was surprised that I got you so quick from last week when we had Sheriff Miller in here.
11: Oh, that was a good conversation. I mean, but that's how Asheville works. You know, things happen for a reason, and I was honored to be asked to come back, and look, here we are.
10: Well, thank you. Thank you. Now, retell us about who you are and what you do, and we can go from there.
11: All right. So my name's Nakonda Garcia. I have a consultant business called Change the Rubric. I've had that for about 5-6 years, but my whole career has been comprised of social justice work. So I worked in healthcare for a long time and then went to criminal justice, where I met Sheriff Millen, had the opportunity to work alongside him. And then I do a lot of philanthropy work. I've worked with a lot of funders and nonprofits. And so that's kind of my background. Right now, I currently serve on the board for the YWCA. I currently serve as a community investment committee member at the United Way, as well as the advisory committee. I also serve as a chair for the advisory committee for the YW. And I just do a lot of community work. You know, I just go where I'm needed and wanted and can have some type of meaningful change.
10: Wow, you're busy all the time, and you have kids, so you probably don't get any breaks.
11: No. Oh, and let me say this, because I forgot to say it last time. I'm also writing my first book.
10: It will
11: release pretty soon. It's kind of it's been a long work in progress, and my first of three babies that will be born out of my experience.
10: Okay, you got to let us know and come back when you get it ready to get put on the shelves and so forth.
11: I definitely will.
10: But yeah, it is a pleasure and an honor to have you here. I want to know, tell me a little bit about the, you gave me this Black Asheville Town Hall's bulletin, mm-hmm. or what is it called?
11: Black Asheville Town Hall.
10: I mean, what is this called? The piece of paper?
11: It's a flyer.
10: A flyer. Yeah, okay, a flyer. See, I'm a little slow. Tell me about the Black Asheville Town Halls.
11: So the Black Asheville Town Hall is something that was occurring and started back in 2019 as a response to George Floyd. Libby Cowles and a couple of other local leaders just started having a conversation about just trying to bring Black people together, because Asheville is a very unique place when it comes to our racial dynamics. I don't know if you're privy to the last bit of data that's coming down the pipe, but, you know, over the past 30 years, our Black community continues to decline. And it's because of a number of systemic things that we already know about, that a lot of information has been gathered on, but also due to some residual effects of how we communicate, how we interact with each other. So after George Floyd, you know, they came together, they had a few meetings between 2019 and 2020. And then COVID hit, then Helene hit. And so right now, there was just a demand from community to start the town halls again amidst of a lot of the gun violence and things that are happening. So, yeah, this is going to be the first of three that will take place. And you're getting the exclusive, because we haven't even announced the other dates yet. This is the first time. So we will have the first one October 18th at William Randolph Elementary School. And that is at 90 Montfort Avenue. It'll be from 2 to 5. It's on a Sunday. We try to make sure that we don't conflict with other organizations and events. A lot of people don't do things on Sundays. And we wanted to, we are collaborating with the churches to make it sort of a after church family dinner.
10: Okay. Sure. It will be food and everything.
11: There will be food and childcare. I might
10: show up for food. Yeah. Oh, I like free food.
11: You know, me too.
10: Hey, well, shoot. So when we have this, this is October 18th.
11: October
10: 18th. That's in 2 weekends, right?
11: Mm-hmm.
10: Okay. And anybody can come.
11: Anybody. If you're Black, you qualify.
10: Okay. So you get to, and you'll be discussing the issues with Black people and how we're declining in population and how we're being systematically kept out of the system. Out of the mainstream because of racism, which we have a lot of it. Now, I don't ever back down on that, because whiteness is a disease, mm-hmm. and white people, goddamn, y'all need to get it together, man. I'm trying to tell you, but so we have to do things like this to support us. So, what are some of the issues that you might discuss? I mean, what would be one of the main issues that y'all discuss at the Black Asheville Town Halls?
11: So I think you just touched on one of the biggest things that we're going to talk about. Because one, we already know about the racism. We know about the systemic problems. Like, the county has gathered so much data. We had a whole reparations committee work over the course of years and came up with recommendations and have identified the problems. The committees that I'm on at United Way, they have identified the problems in the school system. We've heard from the youth what the problems are. And this is going to be more of a reverse engineering model where we are looking at how do we fix it. We're focusing on action and how to fix it. And you said something real key. Whiteness is a disease. And one thing that we have to be really honest about within our Black community is that a lot of our Black people that are in Black skin suffer from whiteness as well. And that part is something that we rarely delve into because the crab in a bucket mentality is real. The Willie Lynch syndrome is real, where we are pitted against one another, even though we share the same skin and the same problems. We have some challenges when it comes to being in real relationship and right relationship with each other. And that's one of the main things that we really need to talk about amongst ourselves behind closed doors and have our own come to Jesus meeting.
10: Wait a minute, that sounds like a Klan meeting in the reverse. My fault. but you're for real. We do need that. We need because white people can't fight for you. They can't argue for me because they don't know what I go through. Except for what they do to me.
11: Mm-hmm.
10: That makes sense.
11: It does. I mean, they don't have the same experience. They don't walk into a room and people treat you different automatically just based on the color of your skin and the narrative that comes with it. They don't have that negative impact. They have a reverse impact, you know?
10: Yeah.
11: They have a different experience. So we have to talk to each other about, one, we have a lot of resources here in Asheville. We have a lot of nonprofits doing great work. We have a lot of, you know, money flowing into our organizations. We have a lot of opportunities. But one of the biggest challenges is communication. Half the time, we don't know what each other's doing. We're not sharing the... Sometimes we do, and we, for whatever reason, don't collaborate. And I'm like, when I sit at the table with these funders, because one of the committees I was on and still am on, it's rounding up at the end of this year, we gave out $500,000 to 3 non-Black nonprofits in our community for a pilot program. That's a lot of money.
10: Say that again now for 3. Wait a minute. Say that again.
11: 3 nonprofits.
10: 3 nonprofits.
11: Were the recipients of a community investment pilot grant from United Way of Asheville and Buncombe County. I was on that committee. So, for 100 years, United Way had been giving money to the same nonprofits, which were not Black-led. And so they realized, okay, we're not making this an equitable process. Let's bring in community to create a pilot. Let community figure out how we communicate and let people know about these grants, who the grants go to. I was part of that committee, and it's been going on for, 4 or 5 years, I think.
10: Okay.
11: And so these nonprofits got a significant amount of money. People believe in what our nonprofits are doing because they are doing great work, especially our Black-led ones. However, what I see when I sit at those tables and other ones, I've sat at tables working with nonprofit funders for the past 6 years. I'm looking at where all this money is going. It's like, man, if we collaborated, if some of these organizations collaborated, a third of that money could be saved and go into something else to benefit community. But half the time, we don't have a really good communication channel. Even if we do, we just don't want to collaborate. For what reason? I have no clue. But economically, it makes no sense. How do we come up if we're not communicating and sharing resources?
10: That's a good question.
11: I don't know, but that's like an example of some of the things we will talk about.
10: Okay. So we're trying to figure out, we're trying to come up with solutions. So

Market Report, October 2nd, 2026. October feels like a month of whimsy, appreciation, wonder, and creativity. It's time to adorn our homes with pumpkins from this year's harvest, wreaths made from the flower garden, drying corn husks, and garlands of wax-dipped autumn leaves. A little seasonal creativity can help keep plastic decorations out of the landfill. As we welcome the changing season, there's so much to look forward to at Buncombe County Farmers Markets this week. Think colorful gourds, hearty squash, pumpkins, potatoes, and all the delicious possibilities that come with them. Pumpkin risotto, butternut squash soup, spaghetti squash with marinara and parmesan, roasted acorn squash and beet salad, sweet potato brownies, the possibilities are endless. As the air cools and autumn settles in, many root vegetables become even sweeter and more flavorful. Carrots develop their signature crisp, turnips take on a milder flavor, and parsnips convert stored starches into their natural sugars, giving them a lovely sweetness. Sweet potatoes, which grow underground through the warm summer months, are being harvested and ready for the kitchen. Sweet potatoes are a favorite for a good reason. They have a complex carbohydrates and fiber that slow digestion and give you long-lasting energy without sudden blood sugar spikes. 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Add the mashed sweet potato into a large mixing bowl along with 1 cup of unsweetened nut butter, 2 eggs, 2/3 of a cup of maple syrup, could substitute for honey, and 2 teaspoons of vanilla extract. Stir until everything is well combined. Then, pour in 2/3 of a cup of cocoa powder, 1/2 teaspoon of baking soda, 1 teaspoon of salt, 1/2 teaspoon of cinnamon, and stir to form a thick batter, and then stir in a cup of chocolate chips until well incorporated. 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
1: 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I'm News Team Correspondent Lance Geyer. I'd like to give a special thanks to Patrick Battle, Becca Webb and the Highland Weather Team, Russell Johnson, Forrest Weaver, Eva Weaver, Alistair Pullman, Andrew Rainey and the JM Pro Media Team, Anna Balzano and the Al Jazeera News Network for their contributions to the News Hour this week. 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
0: 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Oh, my gosh. We have such a great show for you today. At 9:30, we will be interviewing Kelly Welly, who has not one, but two new albums out. So we'll be playing a bunch of songs from those albums as well. We also have new music by Mega Ran, Divinity Rocks, The Vegetable Plot, Angie Hu, Levity Beat, and a lot more. So please stay tuned. It's going to be amazing. I cannot wait to share all this awesome music with you. However, folks, let's get started with a song that I meant to play last week on the show, but I ran out of time to play it. I was planning on playing it, but I just ran out of time. So let's get started with that song since we were supposed to play it last week. This is a new single by Marshmallow and Fleabite, and it's called Krabby Daddy on Radioactive Kids. Don't touch that dial, folks. Here we go.

0: know, all this talk about balloons and going to the moon, it's got me thinking. Did you ever think the aliens exist?
1: Yes.
0: Would they wave hello or shake a fist?
1: Hmm.
0: Maybe one thing to them is another thing to you. Maybe their word for thanks is our word for poo.
1: Ew.
0: Are we that different from them? They could have 8 fingers instead of 10. Would they be superior in all but their exterior? Because obviously they're little green men.
1: Or maybe they're just like you and me.
0: Yeah. Or...

Yes, y'all, that was a song by a new artist named Sam and Benny. They just released their debut EP for kids called Rated G. We heard Big Cloud, Take Me to the Bathroom, and Aliens on Radioactive Kids. Before that, we heard a new single by Fleabite called Witchy Little Sister. That's right, we're getting into some Halloween songs on this week's show. We got a lot more new music that's Halloween related coming up, so stay tuned for that. Both this week and on future weeks. And we started the show off with Marshmallow Kids and Fleabite with a song called Crabby Daddy. I am Sagan. My pronouns are they, them, theirs, and I hope you're enjoying the show so far. Let's keep the music rolling with a brand new album by Mega Ran. It's called Buddy's Bangers Volume 1, and this song is called The Construction John.

0: write a day.
1: Yes, y'all, that was Big Feelings by Mega Ran featuring Shihori from his amazing new album, Buddies Bangers Volume 1. Before that, we heard Celebrate You featuring Game Boy Jones and Thrizzy. And we started that set off with The Construction John by Mega Ran. Let's keep the music rolling with another amazing new album by Divinity Rocks. This album is called Star Child Volume 1. And this song is called Supergirl on Radioactive Kids.

0: Gotta go with the ride, Star Child. Dropped in a new dimension, where she met the conductor and he gave her a message and a mission. All she had to do was listen.
1: Well, hello there. We've been waiting for you. Who, me? I'm your number one fan.

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1: See you later, alligator.
0: For I am it, the star child. After a while, crocodile.
1: After a while.
0: Yeah.
2: Yeah, bobble, bobble.

featuring Bootsy Collins, and we heard Supergirl by Divinity Rocks. Let's keep the music rolling with a very cool new album. So, one of the most famous children's musicians in Australia is named Don Spencer, and 40 years ago, he released a classic album called Feathers, Fur, or Fins, all about Australian animals, and just this year, his team got a whole bunch of amazing Australian kids musicians to create a compilation of a bunch of the songs from the album, of covers of a bunch of, a song, of the songs from the album, and I'm going to play it for you right now. Even if you don't know the songs, they're pretty darn great. This first song is called I Love My Echidna, and it's by Tiptoe Giants on Radioactive Kids.

Yes, that was a brand new single by Angie Hu featuring Claudia Robin Gunn, Benny Time, Chris Lam Sam, and Lucy from Itty Bitty Beats. That was called Piece of Cake. All right, before that, we heard a new song by The Vegetable Plot that, of course, is a cover that is from the new compilation Feathers, Fur, or Fins 40th Anniversary from Don Spencer and Friends. We also heard He's a Cockatoo by Whistle and Trick and I Love My Echidna by Tiptoe Giants. All right, folks, coming up in just about 40 minutes or so, we will be interviewing Kelly Welly. She has two new albums out. One of them's called All the Love, and one of them's called Puppy Love. All the Love is about just love and stuff in like that in general. Puppy Love is about love for dogs. So let's start with some songs from Puppy Love. This first song is called Dog Party, and it features Mo Phillips.

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Yes, that was Road Trip Dog Version by Kelly Welly from her new album Puppy Love. Before that, we heard Rainbox, A Dog's Take, Rescue, Dirty Socks, Unconditional Love, Soggy Doggy Toy, and Dog Party featuring Mo Phillips by Kelly Welly. But guess what? We're not done playing Kelly Welly songs because she has a whole nother album that is also brand new. It's called All the Love. And this song is actually the same song we just played, but a human version. That's right. It's Road Trip, the human version, on Radioactive Kids from the album All the Love by Kelly Welly.

0: Yes, that was River Run, Grand Canyon by Kelly Welly from her brand new album, All the Love. Before that, we heard Sunshine is Medicine, which features Birds of a Feather, Ryan Segelkin and Kira Segelkin, and I'm probably mispronouncing that name. We also heard My Darling Daffodil, which features Red Yarn, All the Love, featuring Mo Phillips, and Want to Be Your Friend, which features Nanny Nikki, The Dapper Dudes, Wendy and DB, Tara Trudel, Shawnee, and Brian Doste. We also heard, in that very long set, Spider on Your Eyelid, featuring Brian Doste and Sarah McCarthy, and we started this set off with Road Trip featuring the Newman Family, and that is the human version of Road Trip. All right, folks. All right. So we just heard all that awesome music by Kelly Welly, so I am very excited to welcome Kelly herself to the air with me right now. Hello, hello.
1: Hello. Thank you for having me today. Thank you for playing all my music. So grateful.
0: Awesome, awesome. So we just heard selections from your two new albums. You have two new albums out, in case my listeners missed part of it. We heard songs from All the Love and songs from Puppy Love. So I wanted to start the interview by asking, how did you come up with the idea of coming out with two albums basically at the same time? And how did you think about how to put these albums together? Because they're both kind of like different sides of the same coin in a way, you know?
1: Well, I'm calling it a duo species, duo album release. You know, you see often that folks do bilingual song releases where they do a song in maybe Spanish and the same song in English. And this is a variation on that. I put out Road Trip, actually, a while ago as a single, as a bi-species release, one version for humans and one version for dogs. And the dog version actually has dogs involved in the music, one dog in particular who does some of his trilling that he likes to do every time you meet, he sees you for the first time in a while. He makes a lot of musical excited noises, and so we were able to include that. And the Newman Family that you mentioned on the Road Trip song, they came into the studio. They are his family. The dog Loki is his name, who did that trilling. And so it had been a family affair. And it was kind of a practical reason that I released both of these albums at the same time. It took me a while to figure out. But the Puppy Love album has been ready for a while to release, and I really had wanted to make it album for dogs and the people who love them, because dogs are so much a part of my family and so many people's families. And for some people, they're like their kids, you know, their fur babies. But for a few reasons that kept the release time, just wasn't feeling right for a few reasons. I needed to delay it. And meanwhile, I was making the other album, and for various reasons, it came together as making sense to release them both together. And I think the way that I had released the Road Trip song as a duo species release made me think that it would be fun to do it this way.
0: Amazing, amazing. So of course, you know, the Puppy Love album didn't have a lot of singles. I think just like one or two singles from the album, but lot of songs from the All the Love album were released as singles before the full album came out. Can you talk a little bit about how you wrote the songs on the album and like how you and why you chose to release a lot of them before the full album came out?
1: Well, I think we're all kind of figuring it out as small business people and musicians these days. And some people like to listen to their music as singles these days, and some people like to listen to a full album. So as I mentioned, I was making the Puppy Love album, and that was a big focus for a while, and then some delays were happening. And so I, meanwhile, wanted to continue to make music and wanted to get it out there. Two of them are Halloween songs, yes. And you know, the timing of that. So it was an evolution, I guess, that I ended up deciding, you know what, I have put several of these singles out, but I would love to put it together as an album that showcases love throughout the seasons and make it a piece so that I could do this duo species release once on National Dog Day, once I was ready to put everything out there. And I'm also working on more music, so I was ready to move forward and be able to really focus on the next album after these have been waiting in the wings. So
0: amazing, amazing. So a lot of the songs on both of the albums have various collaborations with artists. Mm-hmm. My listeners might know, and artists they might not know. I'm thinking, for example, there's Mo Phillips is on both of the albums, and there's lots of other collaborations. So can you talk a little bit about how you collaborated in the studio and with songwriting with all these songs?
1: Yeah. First off, I wanted to try making some songs with some other children's artists who are also producers, because I have so much admiration for their work and I wanted to get more music made. I was working on music with Brian Dast, my main producer, and Tim Euchre, who is my main bandmate and a beautiful guitar player. But Mo Phillips is someone I've had so much. I've been a fan for a long time. He's hilarious. He does wonderful work, and he's in the Portland area where I am. And so I reached out to him to see if he might make a song for me, and was thrilled when he said yes. And then that was a really fun process. And when he came into the studio for us to finish recording the song All the Love, which became the title song for that album.
0: Yes.
1: I had the spark of idea to ask him if he, just his amazing energy and personality, if he wouldn't mind being part of this Dog Party, which is the first track on the Puppy Love album.
0: Yes.
1: Because I knew he could do, we were trying to go for kind of a wild, you know, style that only certain people could bring to that song. And so he really did it, you know, like no one could do it.
0: Amazing.
1: And then I also love the Ants folks and what they do. And Johnny Clay of the Ants is also in my area, and he agreed to help me make Sunshine is Medicine. And then another song that's in the album, Sweet Dreams, which I wrote for my little boy, Ryan Segelkin, who you mentioned. And he has a daughter who's about my kid's age, so it was really fun to have them in the studio together doing claps and stuff.
0: Amazing.
1: And and then the other collaborations with folks like Nanny Nikki and Wendy and DB and all the folks you mentioned on Want to Be Your Friend.
0: Yes.
1: That was really neat because they –

0: everyone just exploded in the room when we played that song, and I'm never going to forget how I felt about the love that was in the room. And so I wanted to ask certain people who had been there for that particular event to join in being part of the chorus of that song. And I did actually ask a lot of other folks because I just wanted to basically capture that memory of all of the positive energy and all of the support that we give each other in this community. But, you know, some people were able to make it work in time and some people weren't. So
1: awesome. Well,
0: it really is special. Yeah.
1: Yeah. We're getting close to being out of time, but I wanted to ask you about the song, My Darling Daffodil, because it's probably my favorite song from both of these albums, and I love it a lot. So how did you end up writing that one and recording it with Red Yarn?
0: Thank you. Yeah, I worked really hard on that song, so it means a lot that you really like it, because the evolution of how it started in probably driving around in my car and writing it and what it ended up being in the end was a big process. I really wanted to capture the amazing power and heart that nature has all around us, and how a daffodil is something that to me signals the change from winter to spring, a time that really I love and really makes a difference for me. So it's like this little trumpet that lets you know that, you know, this new season is coming, the sunshine is coming. And then the dandelion being a flower that's really underestimated, and but it brings such joy to the space around it being so beautiful. So it was a collaboration that Red Yarn, who's also in my area, he was thrilled and to come in and add his voice to it and really help to make it a much better song, as collaborations often do. So
1: amazing. So we're getting close to being out of time, but I wanted to ask you, where can folks find your music and cool stuff if they want to check it out for themselves? And real quick, what do you have coming up next?
0: Thank you. KellyWelly.com is my website, and they can find all the music there. They can find it in the streaming spaces, and YouTube is also a place where I have some music videos I've made. So love it if people can check that out. We have a music video for My Darling Daffodil.
1: Yes.
0: And next, I am working on a series of songs that are loving, very loving songs from the mom's perspective. I think that's about all I can. It's coming together. It's coalescing. So I don't have a title yet for it, but
1: yes, it's in the process. Awesome. Well,
0: yeah.
1: Thank you so much. We look forward to hearing much more music from you in the future. Thank you.
0: Thank you. Thanks for having me today.
1: All right.
0: For all you do.
1: Bye bye.
0: Okay. Bye.
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Ha ha! That was a new single by Levity Beat called If I Was a Jack-O-Lantern on Radioactive Kids. Before that, we heard an interview with Kelly Welly. Thank you so much for calling us up and chatting about your awesome music, Kelly. It was great talking with you. 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We are almost out of time on the Radioactive Kids show for today. I want to thank y'all so much for tuning in and listening to all this awesome music with me. It was great hanging out with y'all on the radio once again. I have one more album left to get to, and it's pretty awesome. It's a new EP by Matt Heaton that's Halloween themed. It's called Tricks and Treats, and we're going to play three songs from it. We're going to play One Big Pumpkin. We're also going to play Sorting Candy, which features Miss Jessica. And the last song we're going to play is called Zombie Shuffle. And then we're probably going to have a minute or two after that, so I'm going to play something else random. And I do not know yet what it will be. So stay tuned for whatever it is, because I'll be figuring it out while these songs are playing. If you're listening to Asheville FM, stay tuned for Lynette Vose is coming up next. If you're not listening to Asheville FM, stay tuned for whatever else is coming up next, wherever you might be listening. All right, folks, I got to get out of the studio. Thank you so much for listening. I am Sagan. 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

0: My sister and I, we've tricked and we've treated.
1: Yep.
0: Though we are tired, we are not yet defeated.
1: Nope.
0: We've got one more task before we can sleep.
1: That's right.
0: It's time to put all of our candy in heaps.
1: Come on, let's get started.
2: Can't wait.
0: We love to sort our candy, see just what we've got. Lay it out there on the floor.
2: Wow, that's a lot.
1: It sure is.

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1: Have you picked which one you're going to eat?
2: This is my favorite treat.
1: All of this candy

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Good morning and welcome to an episode of Brown Mountain Lights. Kind of a mellow music day. Backdrop for you to weather the rain and wind that we are having. I'll be giving you some weather updates in a little bit. 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

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Music from Japan right now. This is Maya Ongaku, something called Description of a Certain Sound, right here on Asheville FM's Brown Mountain Lights.

music from Anwar Brahim, recorded on an ECM record titled Africa North. We heard Conte de l'Incrovable Amour. Polyphonic Spree with an instant classic from their The Beginning Stages of Holiday Celebration, Section 1. That's one of their first records. Hope Sandoval with her band The Warm Inventions off of Until the Hunter. We heard The Peasant and began it all with a nice long set for you this morning that allowed me to get a little some things done. Thanks, Greg. Small details that keep the radio station running. But we began things this morning with Maya Ongaku from their album Approach to Anima. Got a little Jimmy Smith in the background, kind of matching the mood, and you're listening to Asheville FM, and this show's Brown Mountain Lights. My name's Andy, and thanks so much for making this part of your morning. We are working our way through a set of music for you today, all the way to 1 o'clock here at Brown Mountain Lights headquarters, and wanted to share with you a couple things. First up, the weather. And the National Weather Service still has us under a wind advisory until tomorrow. The forecast does look a little more promising, as it seems the shear of the storm has begun to move beyond the weather forecast. Is showers, of course, and then possibly some thunderstorms still in our future. We are going to have some gusts, but I believe that the force of those gusts is probably going to dissipate. We still could see some wind on the other side of this thing. Things continue tomorrow with clouds, and it looks like by Monday we have some clearing and temperatures only near 75, and also a gusty day with a cold front coming in. 52 degrees is your low on Monday night. Back to slightly warmer temps by Tuesday. Hang in there weather-wise. The Buncombe County website has a few details about the things weather-wise. We are actually under a flood watch in this area, and that flood watch could continue into Sunday. Be on the lookout. Some closures, including the River Parks area, is closed due to weather. These all include Walnut Island River Park and Bent Creek and others, Hominy Creek. Be on the lookout for low-level flooding in those areas. 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A couple talk shows that are always worth checking out. One airs tomorrow at 4. It's The Final Straw Radio. It's a weekly anarchist, anti-authoritarian radio show bringing you voices that are definitely out of the mainstream. 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

is commentary and conversation with Sean Swain and Archie Raines, the final Strawberry Sunday at 4 p.m. Let's Talk About That. 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All kinds of cool stuff happening here today at Brown Mountain Lights. We're going to keep it kind of mellow for the most of the day, and a cool steep climb mellow set coming up at about 12:40. Stick around. 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

I knew I didn't drink all this by myself. I must have had a blues hangover. What's this? My check. And I don't have change for a grasshopper, and that's too crooked. Uh-oh. Here come Pro. Send him for this doggy. But he ain't got no money.

I done give my baby $20 for a Christmas present. All I got was a slice of jelly cake. And Sam done ate that up. Now that's a whoop, Jenny. Well, I believe I'm going back on the stem now. With James Rudolph and Tomcat.

Music from John Hiatt right here in Asheville FM's Brown Mountain Lights. That was a cool song that I dig up every now and then from his Slow Turning record. He was an amazing songwriter and still with us, but his early days were as an 18-year-old in Nashville, just cranking out songs for $25 a week for a local song publishing company there. Paid his dues. Another song in the set from another really cool songwriter. You may know of his impact as much as anything else, but we heard the Everly Brothers do a song by Marcus Barkin. He was the musical director behind the Really Silly or Wonderful, depending on your viewpoint, show, 1968's The Banana Splits Adventure Hour. I was not quite able to see it in its first run, but I did see a couple of reruns when I was little. I was on the side of it being cool. I don't know that it ages well. Maybe it does. Slim Harpo with a blues hangover and began the set with Django Reinhardt, 1937, September song. And that catches us up. 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And this is the concert and entertainment calendar for Saturday, October the 10th. 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It's Gray Eagle Show tonight. It's celebrating John Prine with Gil Francis and friends. Asheville Music Hall has got Squeaky Feet and Domicile. One World West show is the Riley Bapst Band and Wyndham Bear Trio. Zach Jones and friends are at One World West. Second annual Pirate Party is taking place at One World downtown location. Circle Breaker is opening, is actually the headliner tonight at Fleetwood's. Matter Max and Worm Trip actually open that one. Static Age has got Noise Fest 444. Bright Eyes are at Orange Peel tonight. Nobody's Darling String Band in the early set at Jack of the Wood. Holler and Crow doing things there into the late night. Ginger's Revenge has got an interactive murder mystery. It's Haunted Hotel Homicide. Story Parlor theme tonight. It's Black Voices for Everyone's Ears. Eulogy is got On Company Time, the PTO Tour. Edith's Hideaway show is Nick Mack and The Noise. It's an album release party there. Free Planet Radio's 25th anniversary, also album release, happening tonight at Ayoprana Listening Room. Sierra Nevada show is The Late Shifters tonight, as well as Florencia and The Feeling. 13 Shots, headliner at 27 Club in Asheville, opening that one. My Empire of Dirt, Tiny TVs, and Turbo Gatto. Looking at tomorrow, it's Realist at the Gray Eagle. Asheville Music Hall Sunday show is Vincent Neil Emerson, and that's with Hayden Redwine opening that one. One World West, tomorrow it's Sons of Stars. Jack of the Wood has got a bluegrass brunch on Sundays and traditional Irish music there in the afternoon, as well as an old-time jam. Ginger's Revenge show on Sunday is a jazz jam happening there. Eulogy has got Balthus along with Della Funk tomorrow. Edith's Hideaway, it's Rob Leans. This Place is out at Sierra Nevada. And 27 Club show is Vermilion Green with Water Waste and Drowning Leo. Stuff happening on Monday. We've got a Bob Weir celebration. It's featuring Music of Grateful Dead, the Great Eagle. His birthday, I believe, on that day. Chelsea Wolfe is at the Orange Peel on Monday. Our One World West show is mashup happening over there. Horse Lords are at the Ayoprana Listening Room on Monday with
Brett W. Knock and World Room. Harris Cherokee Center on Sunday. This is Monday, rather. Old School Roller Derby Bout happening at Harris. And that is the concert entertainment calendar. We do this every day at 12, 3, and 6 p.m. Tune in then or go to ashevillefm.org to see what the details are. 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It's calendar at ashevillefm.org. And thanks to our calendar team, they stay busy. And so does our ticket team. Wink, wink. At my next break, I will be giving a pair of tickets away. I don't know what, but there's so many good things coming to our town that you'll want to be listening at that point. Andy hanging out with you on a Saturday. 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This show's Brown Mountain Lights. One more thing to share with you. Coming up in this next week, beginning on Thursday, October the 15th, it's our very first day of early voting in the 2026 general election. Early voting allows any registered voter to cast an absentee ballot in person on select days prior to election day. Voters can choose to vote at any early voting site, and early voting begins on October the 15th, and it ends on the last Saturday before the election, October 31, at 3 p.m. And again, it allows any registered voter to cast a ballot. So you do have a same-day registration option, and that is a option. And find the details about that at the buncombecounty.gov or your election site, wherever you may look. But anyways, please consider making your voice heard in our democracy by registering to vote. Yeah. Going to move into another direction musically with you here. And we're going to hear something from a band called Cave. This is Beaux, B-E-A-U-X, right here at Asheville FM's Brown Mountain Light. Stick around.

Music from Talking Heads here at Asheville FM's Brown Mountain Lights with something from their Remain in Light record. That was Listening Wind and The Damned from their Under the Floor. Well, that's the name of the song, Under the Floor again, from Strawberries. They are on tour. Looks like they'll be in Atlanta in just a little bit over a week. Might be the last time. I don't know. Be worth checking out. Some outsider music? I don't think so. It's a school project from the 70s, the Langley School's Music Project, reissued more recently, but the album is Innocence and Despair. We heard Rhiannon. Crime in the City Solution from The Brideship with a Keepsake. Mission of Burma from their Versus record, Trim 2, Begin Everything, for your lunch set there with Cave. And that just about does it for me. I am sad about it, but I'm going to be probably finding some shelter somewhere. Be safe. Check the National Weather Service for updates on the weather. I did give a weather report a little earlier. Looks like rain is in our future as this storm system continues to move out. And I certainly hope that any flooding warnings that are present go away with very little flooding. And thinking about those who might have taken the brunt of this storm in the overnight period. I do have a couple of things to share. 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

all things guitar and adjacent coming up with Jeff at 1. My so-called radio show with DJ Aaron happened at 3. Slay the Mic from 5 to 7. And then in your evening, it's The Jam, 8 o'clock. DJ Lancelot, and taking you into the midnight hour is Donovan Quixote, By All Means Necessary. Great programming. And again, shout out to all those who did support us in our fall fun drive. 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And again, thanks to all those who made this fun drive possible. And we're moving into an opportunity for you to win a pair of tickets. That is the Grammy winning and multiple Grammy nominated performer and singer songwriter Allison Russell. She is playing at the Orange Peel on Thursday, the 15th of October at 7 p.m. And I have a pair of passes for the caller who can give me a shout at 828-259-3936. It's a show not to be missed. Enormously talented singer Allison Russell. And a pair of passes awaits you. Diving into our steep climb, we have something cool from Mary Halverson. It's a duet with Ambrose Akinesmire with something called Prelude in the Ash. And then a classic from the great Horace Tapscott, something called The Great House. All right. Be good to yourselves. Be good to others. Be very safe if you're having to be outside for any reason. Lend a hand where you can, and I will see you next week. Take care of yourselves.

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It's open 7 days a week from noon to 7 p.m. More information is available at staticage.nc@gmail.com. Well, thanks for tuning in this afternoon to the Infinite Fretboard, and thanks to Andy for another great episode of Brown Mountain Lights. We're going to be listening to some great guitar music today, and keeping an eye on the weather. It looked like we had a tornado headed our way at one point to the south over in Haywood County. It wasn't quite headed our way, but it was headed my way to where I was, so I was keeping an eye on that. A few trees down I saw over there, but so far so good. Hope everybody's staying safe and dry. Well, we're going to get right into some music. And we're going to start with some Joe Satriani. I haven't been playing him much on the show, so we'll start today's episode off with him. This tune's called Always With Me, Always With You, and it's from his 1999 Surfing With the Alien.

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Well, let's cover what we just heard. Let's go back to the beginning. That set started off with Joe Satriani doing his Always With You, Always With Me from the Surfing with the Alien album, 1999. After that was a tune that my brother, who's a bass player and big fan of Tony Levin, told me about. This one is a Tony Levin tune called What Would Jimmy Do? And you can hear some obvious Jimi Hendrix nods in that one. That's from the Resonator album from 2006. After that, we heard Steve Morris, of course, well-known guitarist from the Dixie Dregs, doing one called Air on a Six String. Interesting mix.

of kind of classical plus this quintessential Steve Morse vibe going on there. That's from the Prime Cuts album. And that's one that I somehow missed over the years, and I'm just now getting into some good stuff on there. After that, we heard new music from Jack Gardner and Andy Timmons, a couple of amazing guitarists, from an album called Kintsugi. That's a 2026 release, and the song was called Sand Glass. And we wrapped up that set with a tune called Summertime. It's another new album called Group Chat from the Pete Roth Trio. And that features Bill Bruford on the drums after a long absence from performing or recording. Great to hear him back in the groove again. And maybe that means we'll be hearing more. I sure hope so. Well, without further ado, let's just keep the music going. Hope you're enjoying your Saturday afternoon. This next tune is from a 2006 album by Vicky Genfan. The album's called Up Close and Personal. It's a double CD. And the tune is called Cali Dreams.

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Thank you so much for tuning in on this rainy day. I hope you're staying safe and dry. Let's see, what did we hear? We heard that last tune. I'm sure I'm pronouncing this wrong, but Tongere. That was from Ali Farka Touré from his album The River from 1990. Before that, we heard Bilgewater Blues from Jimmy Herring from his solo album, second solo album, I believe,

play today. Just had a DJ. I don't know what his DJ name is, but Jonathan just stopped in. I'm on the down low. He's on the down low. All right. And let's see. Oh, let me tell you that Asheville FM is your friendly neighborhood listener-supported community radio station. 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And, we just recently had our annual fall fundraiser, and we're still a little bit short of our goal, and that money is needed to keep our operations going, keep the rent paid, keep the lights on, keep the transmitter running. So if you could help us catch up that last little bit, this would be a great time to do it. Anything you can afford, just hit that big red Donate Now button. Thank you so much. Well, we're going to start into some more music. What are we going to start with? We're going to start with some Eric Johnson doing Manhattan from the Venus Isle album. We've got a couple more. This will be a little bit shorter set. And then after that, we're going to gradually get into some... let's see. After that, we've got an Americana set for you. And then we'll be getting into some deeper, more kind of psychedelic, proggy kind of stuff towards the end of the show. Hope you'll stick with us.

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Thanks so much for tuning in. I hope you're enjoying this day. I was looking at the weather radar during that set, and it's raining all around, but Asheville itself kind of leaves itself a hole in the rain. And other than a little wind and some showers here and there, we're getting off pretty easy today, it looks like. We'll see what happens in the afternoon. Well, we just heard a fairly long track there from Led Zeppelin. That was T for One off the Presence album. That goes back to 2015. Before that, we heard a tune called Meditation. That's from Rodrigo y Gabriela, a Mexican duo from Mexico City. They actually got their start in Ireland, played there for several years, and then moved to Mexico City, where they reside now. They actually played at the White House for Obama back at that time. The album is a new one. Just came out. It's called Our Home. One word. Our Home. And that set started off with Eric Johnson doing Manhattan from the Venus Isle album. Asheville FM is a community nonprofit radio station operated by volunteers and dedicated to serving the Asheville area. 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If you've got a business, you'd like to get the word out about your business, about what you do, that's a good way, an affordable way to get that done, and it helps our nonprofit station to stay on the air. All right, we have a set coming up that's going to be an Americana set of guitar music. We're going to hear from Robert Johnson, Bill Frisell, Bob Dylan, and Spirit in this set. We'll start off with a song that a lot of people have heard, but heard a different version more likely. This one's called Traveling Riverside Blues. It was performed by Zeppelin at a live concert. I don't remember what year it was. Some time ago, and it took a long time to get released, but it finally did. Got some radio play, but this is the original 1937 Robert Johnson version. This is from a 1994 album called King of the Delta Blues Singers. Not sure what year it was released, but the recording was done in 1937, and it did go a number of years before it was released. So let's see if you recognize this one.

down and braced. Please see for me that the hair's hanging long, for that's the way I remember.

Remember me to one who lives there. She once was a true love of mine.

from the spirit.

Well, with some important elections coming up, I thought it'd be nice to have some Americana to get us in the mood. That last one was Spirit, and that was a little medley with America the Beautiful and Bob Dylan's The Times They Are A-Changin'. And, we're all looking for some change one way or another. For that was Bob Dylan doing Girl from the North Country. That's from Freewheelin' Bob Dylan. And before Bob was Bill Frisell doing his instrumental version of the classic Americana song Shenandoah, featuring a little area of the Appalachians a little farther to the north. And we started off that set with Robert Johnson doing Traveling Riverside Blues. That's from King of the Delta Blues Singers. A 1994 album with that track recorded in 1937. So on that subject, when it comes to the elections, be on the safe side. Check your voter registration and make sure your ID is up to date before Election Day. Don't want any surprises there. Make sure you have a valid photo ID with you when you show up at your polling place. And if you're an eligible voter, but you've not gotten around to registering, supposedly there's ways to do same-day registration during the early voting period. That early voting period is October 15th to the 31st. So definitely check with your local election office by going to your county website and find out about that early registration and find out where the polling places are, because depending on your county, you may not have the same options and list of polling places that you would normally have. So don't wait till the last minute. And speaking of early voting, it's really probably a very good idea to do the early voting just to avoid any kind of weird disruptions that could be taking place at the polling places. There's been all kinds of talk, so just avoid all that and go on down and vote early. And I'm going to say my own opinion here too. If you feel like none of the candidates and neither of the parties represent you and your values and your needs, that's not a good reason to sit home and not vote, because one party or the other is going to win this election. And even if you're not really enthusiastic about either one of them, just think about which one is worse, because not voting helps that party to win. So just give it some good thought. And whatever you do, don't sit it out. Get out there and vote. Let's see. I guess it's time for some more music. Let's just hear some more music. We're going to get into a set that has some a little bit more involved music, I'll say. We're going to have some prog, some psychedelia, some fusion, and all kinds of very interesting and virtuistic playing. And we'll start that off with a classic Yes guitar tune from Close to the Edge called Siberian Catrue.

That song ends rather abruptly. On the album, it goes right into another tune. But we don't have a whole lot of time left today. Let's go over that. That last tune was Captain Beyond. And that is the return of As the Moon Speaks from their self-titled album, Captain Beyond. That was from back in 1972. Before that, we heard 21st Century Schizoid Man from Todd Rundgren, Arthur Brown, Mel Collins, Chris Poland, and Ian Pace. And that's from a 2024 album called Reimagining the Court of the Crimson King. Or maybe it's an EP. Or maybe it's even a single. It doesn't really say here. Before that, we heard a cool psychedelic thing from the Future Sound of London. That one's called Elysian Feels, F-E-E-L-S. And the album's called The Otherness. And we started off the set with Siberian Katru from Yes, from the Close to the Edge album in 1972. I still remember well. That was the first album I ever owned. And the only album I had, so I didn't have money for any more. So I listened to it a whole lot of times and really got to know it. And it remains one of my favorites to this day. Well, I've got you here. In our last few minutes, I want to remind you that the Infinite Fretboard has a Facebook page. And sometimes I post on there about what's coming up. And I haven't posted anything yet, but I'm excited. I'm starting to work on a Halloween show. I'm lucky enough to have my show at the end of the month on Halloween Day. And I'm going to be playing some stuff that's a little darker and creepier than I would normally feel comfortable playing on Asheville FM. But it is the holiday. And it is the one day of the year where we can get a little scarier and a little, and have some fun with it too. Speaking of shows, I want to let you know about another one called The Late Show. It's the show that's on late. Tune in Mondays at midnight for 2 hours of exciting late night radio, just like Grandma used to make. That's The Late Show, Mondays at midnight on Asheville FM. Oh, and I forgot to mention, talking about the website, you can message me on there. 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Well, let's see. We've got time for maybe one and maybe part of another tune before the show is over. 2 hours flown by again. And Aaron will be up next. He's back from wherever he's been to bring you my so-called radio show. That comes on at 3. And until then, I look forward to being back next Saturday from 1 to 3 with more great guitar music. We're going to finish off today's show. What are we going to finish off with? We're going to finish off with Guthrie Govan doing a tune, the title tune, off his album Erotic Cakes. If you don't know about Guthrie, check him out. He's got a lot of YouTube videos. He's on a lot of records. And he's got guitar lessons and all kinds of cool stuff. It's
That's Guthrie Govan, G-O-V. Let's see, G-O-V, G-O-V-A-N. So here's Erotic Cakes. Have a great week. Enjoy yourself. Be safe out there. We do have a high wind warning until tomorrow morning. And see you next week.

All righty. Thank you to Jeff and the Infinite Fretboard there. And we're right on top of the 3 o'clock hour here, and you're listening to Asheville FM at WSFM LP 103.3 Asheville, North Carolina. And this is the concert and entertainment calendar for Saturday, October 10, 2026. 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All right, the calendar today, Saturday, October 10, celebrating John Prine's birthday with Gil Francis and friends at the Gray Eagle tonight. Squeaky Feet and Domicile at Asheville Music Hall downtown. The Riley Baps Band and Wyndham Bear Trio at One World West. Zachary Jones and friends at One World West. Second Annual Pirate Party, One World Downtown. Circle Breaker, Matter Max, Worm Trip at Fleetwoods tonight. Noise Fest 444 happening right now at Static Age throughout the afternoon and the evening. Bright Eyes, Connor Oberst and company at the Orange Peel tonight. Holler and Crow at Jack of the Wood. Interactive Murder Mystery, Haunted Hotel Homicide at Ginger's Revenge. Black Voices for Everyone's Ears at Story Parlor. On Company Time, the PTO Tour at Eulogy. Nick Mack and The Noise album release show at Edda's Hideaway in Weaverville. 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The Late Shifters at Sierra Nevada. Florencia and the Feeling at Sierra Nevada. And 13 Shots, My Empires of Dirt, Tiny TVs, and Turbo Gatto at 27 Club Asheville, downtown Patton Avenue. That's all happening this evening, today, Saturday. Tomorrow, Sunday, October 11, Realist at the Gray Eagle with a W. Vincent Neil Emerson with Hayden Red Wine at Asheville Music Hall Sunday. Sons of Stars at One World West. Bluegrass Brunch at Jack of the Wood Sunday. Traditional Irish Music Session at Jack of the Wood. Old Time Jam at Jack of the Wood. Jazz Jam Sundays at Ginger's Revenge. Bolf with Della Funk at Eulogy. We'll be giving tickets away for that. Stay tuned. Rob Lines at Edda's Hideaway Sunday night. Displace at Sierra Nevada. Vermilion Green, What a Waste, Drowning Leo at 27 Club Sunday evening. Monday, October 12, Bob Weir of the Grateful Dead birthday celebration featuring the music of the Grateful Dead at the Gray Eagle. Monday, Chelsea Wolfe at the Orange Peel. Mashup Mondays at One World West. Horse Lords with Brent W. Knock and World Room at IR Prana Listening Room Monday. Old School Roller Derby Bout at Harris Cherokee Center. All right, Roller Derby at the Harris Cherokee Center Monday evening. 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

All right, later on in this hour, I'll be playing some music by a California band, Balth. I don't know how to pronounce it. B-A-L-T-H-V-S. They're playing tomorrow night, Sunday, at Eulogy. 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A-I-R-O-N. 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

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A little past the 3 o'clock hour and time once again for my so-called radio show coming at you Saturdays from 3 to 5. I'm your host, DJ Aaron. Thanks thanks to John Wayne for another episode of Freaks and Geeks last week. Anyway, is it safe to drive in the rain while listening to hardcore punk? We'll find out when we listen to this first set of five bands, including Drill Sergeant from Philadelphia, Gaze from Finland, Foot Fetish from Buffalo, New York, System Shock from Canada, and right now from Oakland, California, here's Zui, X-U-I. It means bad luck in Vietnamese, and this is from their Ma Chet Die Tomorrow 2026 EP. Here is Zui on Asheville FM, my so-called radio show. 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

All right. Hey, what up? 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I'm your host, DJ Aaron. We just heard Drill Sergeant from Philadelphia. That's from 2023 on Refuse Records from their Grim New War EP. It's still relevant today. Grim New Wars all over the place. Have a Grim New War for you, a Grim New War for you, and a Grim New War for you, for everyone. Drill Sergeant from Philly. Drill Sergeant. Before that, from Finland, right above Russia. Gaze, G-A-Z-E, with periods in between. Doing Fly Like a Fly from their 2026 cassette on Gonzo Sonic Tapes. Gaze, G-A-Z-E. From Buffalo, New York, in the middle there, we heard Foot Fetish from their August 2026 demo on Swimming Faith. Foot Fetish singing Learn Your Place and Down Boy. From Canada, we heard System Shock from their Hardcore Mania September 2026 release on Poison Vision. We heard System Shock from Canada doing Corporate Rats and Digital Lobotomy. From a Canadian duo on a Pittsburgh label, Hardcore Mania. And we kicked off the music with Zoo. Gonna have to ask Tom what the pronunciation of this Vietnamese word X-U-I, meaning bad luck in Vietnamese. We heard from their My Chet, Die Tomorrow EP. Zoo from Oakland, California, doing Surveil and Quick Fix. So Zoo, System Shock, Foot Fetish, Gaze, and Drill Sergeant, all here on Asheville FM, my so-called radio show, coming at you Saturdays from 3 to 5. 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The Bootstrap Boys Haunted Honky Tonk Tour takes place Tuesday, October 28 at Western Wednesday at the Double Crown. Doors open at 8 p.m., music at 9. The Bootstrap Boys are an independent outlaw country band from Michigan playing at the Double Crown October 28th. That's a Tuesday. Hey, recent immigration raids are harming families and communities. A recent study from the Kaiser Family Foundation shows they increase stress and trauma. Nearly 40% of immigrants report health problems from enforcement-related fear, and children experience anxiety and school absences. Raids also erode trust and public safety. Over half of immigrants worry about fair treatment and avoid public spaces or reporting crimes. Burning bridges that could support effective law enforcement. Communities thrive when trust and security come first. Visit the National Immigration Law Center at NILCDOTORG, NILCDOTORG, to learn more about your rights and how to protect your neighbors. 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Okie dokie. All right. And just in case we say anything, let me remind you, the views and opinions expressed on this program are not necessarily do not necessarily reflect the opinions of Asheville FM at large, its board of directors, program sponsors, or any other hosts at Asheville FM. All right, we'll be back after this bed music. We'll be back with we'll try to give away tickets to go see Balth, B-A-L-T-H-V-S, playing at Eulogy tomorrow night with Delafunk. 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

All right, we'd like to congratulate our listener in Monford. Called in, want a pair of passes to go see Bolf and Delafunk tomorrow night at Eulogy, and just to hear what they sound like. Here's the Bolf from their latest album, Manifest. 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

All right, there's an instrumental by Balthvs, B-A-L-T-H-V-S. How do you pronounce that? From their Manifest album. And they'll be playing at Eulogy tomorrow evening with Della Funk. And congratulations to our listener called in from Montford and want a pair of passes to go see Balthvs and Della Funk at Eulogy tomorrow, Sunday night. All right, Asheville FM is what you're listening to. My so-called radio show is the name of the show. Another show happening that we want to tell you about, remind you about, is happening tonight, Saturday, October 10th at Fleetwood's, right down there at 496 Haywood Road. It's a punk cage fight, musically, that is. You know, I don't know. Maybe they'll throw it down. Featuring local support by Matter Max. They are a Road Warrior-themed band, and Worm Trip, also another Asheville band, welcoming Richmond, Virginia band Circle Breaker tonight at Fleetwood's. Here's Circle Breaker from their Acts of Service album with the song Heal. Circle Breaker playing tonight with Matter Max and Worm Trip at Fleetwood's. Circle Breaker on Asheville FM.

All right, that was Circle Breaker from RVA, and they'll be playing tonight at Fleetwoods this Saturday night with Matter Max and Worm Trip.

0: All right. Maybe get into the drill.
1: The drill.
0: All right, let's see what's going on here. Oh, yeah. Before I do that, let me also remind you that the views and opinions expressed on this program do not necessarily reflect the opinions of Asheville FM as a whole, its board of directors, program sponsors, or any other host, but wanted to play you some funny stuff. If I can find it here. All right.
2: What specifically would you like to see Congress do to bring down the prices?
3: I'm not sure yet.
2: One of the obviously the president passed the One Big Beautiful Bill. There are analyses on that that show that's going to put a lot of hospitals in jeopardy of having to close because of the changes and cuts to Medicaid on that. How worried are you about that?
3: I would have to understand it before I could actually make full comment on it. I'd probably have to see more of that before I could actually give you an answer on that.
2: Sure. Yeah, I think the latest analysis, one analysis I saw was puts more than 400 hospitals at heightened risk of closures because of the law's Medicaid cuts.
3: I would just have to, I'd want to dig in myself and see for myself before I answer that. I'm not sure about that one.
2: Is there a specific member of Congress you think is really doing the job well? And if you get the job, that'd be your first meeting if you could get it.
3: There's too many to name. I don't know that there's just one. There's a few I would like to talk to and meet.

0: spending cut or entitlement reform or tax change that you would support, even if it's not politically popular. You have 60 seconds.
1: Tax, billionaire, wealth. It's that simple. We could return $4.6 trillion simply by taxing billionaires. Look, I don't know about anybody. He's going to get precious about billionaires here in a second. But yeah, I don't think it's important for a billionaire to make a second billion. I think it's more important for the average person to be able to make their first 100,000. If you could think about what you could do with $4.6 trillion back to our federal budget. Think about what it would mean for things like healthcare, things like childcare. And the reality of it is that while my colleague was in Congress for 14 years, they accrued a $12 trillion deficit. $12 trillion. Of the $40 trillion we have, $12 trillion alone came while he was in Congress. So he's going to talk a big game about balancing budgets. It didn't really quite do that, did we? Why? Because every time his party's in power, we do two things. We cut taxes for the richest people, and we go to war. And that's exactly what Donald Trump has just done with the one big ugly bill and the Iran war, and he's back.

Alrighty, October 9th, 1976, the year of our bicentennial, Walter Murphy and the Big Apple Band went to number one on the U.S. singles charts with the Fifth of Beethoven. We're going to try to play some, we'll play a cover for John Cougar Mellencamp, his birthday, October 7th. Might get a Kansas cover on there for Kansas member David Hope, October 7th birthday. Heard Roy R. play some English Beat yesterday when he was covering Stephen Howard's Mental Notes Friday afternoon. So we got another English Beat song cover. For English Beat drummer Everett Morton, he passed away 2021, October 8th. He was 71. We'll have a Pogues cover for Pogues guitarist Phil Chevron. He passed away 2013, October 8th. We'll have a Ramones cover on there for Johnny Ramone, October 8th birthday. Of course, he passed away 2004. Might have some live Sex Pistols doing EMI in October 9th, 1976. The Pistols signed with EMI Records for a lump sum and then was later kicked off the label. And maybe get some a Jackson Browne cover on there for Jackson Browne, October 9th birthday, and might get some John Entwistle bass action for Who bassist John Entwistle, October 9th birthday. Of course, he passed away 2002. All right, let's see how far we can get. Just check the playlist at my so-called radio show, AshevilleFM.org, and we'll get into it. All right, here's at Pink Houses.

0: bassist, I'm not too sure, but a bass guitarist, you know. I mean, I've always insisted that I play bass guitar and not bass.
1: It's hard to compare John Entwistle to anybody. It's like trying to compare Charlie Parker to somebody.
2: He had a technique which was, well, light years ahead of anybody's technique at that particular time. Nobody played like John.
3: He's the best bass player in rock and roll ever, no contest.
0: I play the bass like a guitar, not to the detriment of the low notes, but I use a lot of top end, a lot of trebles.
2: Up until John Entwistle, the bass player was the non-entity in the band. Basically, the bass player was somebody who'd taken up bass because they weren't good enough on the guitar.
0: Bass player. Well, that's a bass guitarist.
4: He lived to play and loved to play. And that's what John was about.
0: I found bass very boring. I wanted to turn it into a solo instrument. The only way to do that was to turn up the treble. A lot of people thought, in the early days, that I was less, I was bored. Yeah. I mean, so basically, what I was playing, I found very easy to play.
5: Yeah.
0: And I think a lot of my problems was I made everything look too easy.
6: I suppose the two things we had in common were we were like the statues on stage, and I was always regarded as your sort of local undertaker, and he was regarded as the man who never moved either. You know, he just stood there and did those amazing things.
7: Every year there was a poll. It was the top 10 bass players, and he always used to get very annoyed because he always used to come second, because Paul McCartney always came first. He got his own back though, because the bass player of the millennium was voted for in 2000, and that was Dad.
0: To be a good bass player, you have to think sort of drum pattern. I

All right, nice cover of Running on Empty by Jackson Browne, as done by Johnny Cool. Happy birthday, Jackson Browne. All right, hey, you are tuned into Asheville FM at WSFM LP 103.3, Asheville. 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I'm your host, DJ Aaron. And in this music set, we're going to hear music from Melbourne, Australia, a band called Havita Jot, from their Ilman Tovia EP. We'll also hear Obliterations from 2013 from Los Angeles. We'll hear Proto Cultura from 2025 from Spain, as well as Lice and Flies from Boise and Philadelphia. So, all that. And here is Havita Jad on Asheville FM, my so-called

All right, Weezers. We just heard Lice and Flies. They're a collaboration between some members in Boise, Idaho, and Philadelphia. From their three songs, 2026 single on 200 Cans of Axe Body Spray Records, Lice and Flies. Before that, from Spain, some Electro Way from Proto Cultura, doing the songs Mutante, Mechanico, and Bomba Nuclear. From their Mutantes Maniacos, out 2025 on Under the Gun, Proto Cultura. We also had some protest rock and roll in there from Los Angeles by Obliterations, Kick Against the Pricks, and Twisted and Pissed, from their self-titled Obliterations 2013 release on Outer Battery. And kicking off the music in that set was an Australian band who spells all their stuff in Finnish, Havet Tajat, and members of Enzyme and Chromosome. Anyways, Havet Tajat, Obliterations, Proto Cultura, and Lice and Flies, all here on my so-called radio show. 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Let There Be Rock.

All right, let's get back into it. Chelsea Wolfe will be visiting from California this Monday playing the Orange Peel. Here's a track from her latest album, The Dark. It's called The Humors. Humors with an H. Chelsea Wolfe playing the Orange Peel this Monday.

All right, from her latest album, The Dark, that is Chelsea Wolfe from California with an E on the end of Wolfe. And Chelsea Wolfe is playing this Monday at the Orange Peel. Also related is Wednesday, October 14th. Knocked Loose will finally get to play Asheville. They were scheduled to play the Civic Center right before Helene, a week after Helene. And obviously, everything in town was all moshed to pieces, so that show was canceled. But they're playing this Wednesday, October 14th, at Hellbender. That's 155 Thompson Street downtown, an outdoor venue related to the Orange Peel, Hellbender. Also on the bill with Knocked Loose is Denzel Curry, Super Heaven, and Boundaries. It's an all-ages show. The doors are at 4:30. The show starts at 6 p.m., and here's Knocked Loose from their album, You Won't Go Before You're Supposed To, doing the song Blinding Faith. Knocked Loose headlining Hellbender this coming Wednesday, October 14th. Knocked Loose on Asheville FM, my so-called.

All right, that's Knocked Loose. They're from Louisville, Kentucky. Maybe Christy Hissy Fitz knows them. Knocked Loose, and they're headlining this coming Wednesday, October 14th, downtown at Hellbender, the outside venue related to the Orange Peel. Doors are at 4:30. The show starts at 6 with Boundary, Super Heaven, and Denzel Curry. Knocked Loose at Hellbender this Wednesday. Another show happening at the Orange Peel this Tuesday, October 13th. We're going to just hear a little bit of Cannons playing with Caroline Kingsbury. Here's Cannons doing the song Carousel on Asheville FM. Cannons playing Tuesday, October 13th at Orange Peel.

All right, that's nice. That's Cannons. They're from Los Angeles, California. They'll be playing this Tuesday, October 13th at the Orange Peel, along with Caroline Kingsbury. Cannons doing the song Carousel. All right. All righty, we're almost out of here. We're going to get into the 18-minute drill or so. But let me remind you that you've been listening to my so-called radio show coming at you Saturdays from 3 to 5. I'm your host, DJ Aaron. Next week, John Wayne will be back again with another episode of Freaks and Geeks filling in. Thanks, John. And but don't forget, so tune in Saturdays from 3 to 5 for more my so-called Freaks and Geeks. And stay tuned for more great Saturday evening programming, talking about Slay the Mic from 5 to 8 with the extension. And Lancelot, DJ Lance with the Jam coming up from 8 to 10. Topping it off with By All Means Necessary with Donovan. So that's all coming up. So stay tuned for that. We're going to get some... more milestones on here for the likes of we mentioned John Lennon, October 9th birthday. Of course, he was assassinated in 1980. December 8th. I remember that morning waking up, going to school, and somebody said, Jack Lemmon has been shot. Jack Lemmon died. We're going to get a PJ Harvey cover on there for Pauly Jean Harvey, October 9th birthday. May or may not get a London Suede song on there for Suede bassist Matt Osman. Just an excuse to play some Suede. We'll definitely get Sid and Susie doing the Christy McCall They Don't Know About Us song for British singer Christy McCall. Her birthday, October 10th. She passed away 2000. Tragic boating accident. Don't know if we'll get Delta Dawn on there for Tanya Tucker, October 10th

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0: pockets full of lint. 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
1: Yeah, I hit you if you believe a dent. Ooh, driving up in like it's rented. Ooh, killing it, give me a sentence. 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

Y'all goofy look so dumb every time y'all celebrate fake news. Using my name for likes and views. 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

0: never lied. Yeah. Tenor talk. The butcher coming.
1: Mm-hmm. Well, you know what day it is, Andala.
0: Yeah.
1: You know what day it is, and that means that's two familiar voices that you are used to hearing every Saturday. Who is it?
0: It's your boy, Andala.
1: Andala.
0: And I got my boy, Spiggity.
1: It's me, Spiggy Mac, a.k.a.
0: Jessica.
1: The janitor with all the keys.
0: I got the key.
1: I'm telling you, man, what a day outside.
0: Yeah, bro, look.
1: Not that I need to remind anybody,
0: because
1: I'm sure everybody's experiencing it firsthand right now.
0: Look, it's all dark and gloomy. And
1: now, haven't we been through enough?
0: Yeah.
1: I mean, just PTSD flying around out here. With
0: as soon as they said flood, man, look, my nerves got bad.
1: Telling you, gas pumps is empty. Everybody's panicking. Everybody's stocking up like we about to go through what we went through last time, man.
0: And we hope we don't. That's
1: no, we hope we don't. No, I think we've seen the little spurt that we was gonna get. It wasn't pretty, but it wasn't ugly neither.
2: Yeah, that wind
1: was a little rough, and them skies that
0: wind
1: a little
0: picked
1: dark,
0: up,
1: and that rain is a little rainy. I won't lie to you. I'll tell you what, man, it's one of them. It feels like a rainy Sunday. It feels like everybody's supposed to be at the house. It's that time of year.
0: With some chili being made.
1: Chili on the couch, watching TV.
0: Watching some movies.
1: Mm-hmm.
0: Not having to get ready for work.
1: Turn the phone off. Put it on do not disturb. Don't even let anything interrupt your day.
0: Be like, turn off the lights. Light a candle.
1: I'm telling you, I don't know about you, Andala, but my mood is just reflected on this day. I'm one of the people that's very much affected by the weather.
0: Look, this weather is not for the weak.
1: Yeah, last night was a long one. Not that I need to tell anybody that, but you know how that goes in my world. But yeah, we went down to old Greenville.
0: Yeah.
1: Seen a little Zach Brown band.
0: Okay.
1: Mm-hmm.
0: Okay.
1: There was a pregame.
0: Okay.
1: A during game.
0: Okay.
1: And a postgame.
0: It got to. That's the you can't do it right
1: and it,
0: unless you do it like that.
1: It got a little out of hand, and I woke up this morning feeling a little rough.
0: Hey, welcome to the real world.
1: Here we are. But
0: you're alive.
1: I am alive, and the motion can't stop. We have an obligation to the people to come in and tell them at least how we feel.
0: Exactly, because we're for the people.
1: By the people.
0: With the people.
1: Every time.
0: You know what I'm saying? So, yeah. But, man, look.
1: Look, man.
0: This weather, it's hard to really, like.
1: Man.
0: You see a few people walking up and down the street, but they're not walking happily.
1: They're not. They're not happy. If he's still in there, he ain't happy.
0: Look, this rain is just.
1: I'm telling you.
0: But you got to think, too. This Asheville.
1: Mm-hmm.
0: So, every time around this year, it rained like crazy. Mm-hmm. You know what I'm saying? Like it just pours and pours
1: if
0: and pours.
1: Spooky season was a day. It is the one that's out there right now.
0: I agree.
1: I just feel bad for the brides because it's a wedding season right now.
0: Yeah, it is.
1: I know a particular wedding planner out there with two weddings today.
0: Ooh,
1: three
0: wee.
1: Last weekend and
0: ooh
1: wee, it is not.
0: Ooh wee.
1: There's not.
0: Bless
1: a lot of plans have had to been changed.
0: Yeah,
1: and
0: but
1: and
0: it's supposed to only rain today and tomorrow.
1: Yeah,
0: and then the week's supposed to be clear.
1: Oh, I'm sure. There's
0: supposed to go into some clarity.
1: It's always clear after the storm, man.
0: Yeah, yeah.
1: Always a brighter day.
0: Always. So.
1: Always a brighter day. But you know that you can count on me and Aunt Dollar being here to provide you with the vibes, the moods, the auras.
0: Come on.
1: The this, the that, the third, all that.
0: You
1: above.
0: Can get with this or you can get with that.
1: That's a great song.
0: You can get with this or you can get with that.
1: We may not be as chipper and as spry as we usually are, but I'm going to
0: blame
1: it on the weather. But we're here because
0: we're
1: going to keep
0: here.
1: Coming back and
0: just
1: giving
0: like
1: the people
0: that.
1: What they need.
0: Yeah.
1: So with that being said, I don't think it would be the worst idea to put the people back on some tunes, man, because I'm sure they are sick of hearing us talk. But
0: we'll be back.
1: You know what it is? It is Slay the Mic 103.3 Asheville
0: FM.
1: And we are going to keep bringing it to you.
0: Yeah, baby.
1: Mm-hmm.

positive. Yeah, yeah. 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Yeah, yeah. Always been a little mathematician. Lately, this cash I'm getting got me losing count of these bags. I've been moving too fast. Hard times don't last. Remember when cops are rats talking out too fast? Boy, you ain't.

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Yeah. 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She say, do you love me? I tell her only partly. I only

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1: Your niggas ain't working, you laid out.
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0: Won't get it till he laid out.
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0: Been getting money, 19 with a 650, nut seeming stunt.

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0: Hey. 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
1: I hope you still tuning in out there,
0: team. You know what I'm saying? We still here.
1: We still here.
0: You know?
1: Vibing out, looking out the window, watching the rain fall.
0: Rain down on me.
1: That's it, man. I'm just telling you, I want to tell you that we appreciate the beautiful people of this city for always tuning in with us here at Slay the Mic. Because we love doing it. We love being here with you. We love giving you the tunes.
0: Come on.
1: And the knowledge and the stories.
0: All
1: and
0: it.
1: The people
0: all
1: that make
0: it.
1: Up this city for what it is. And I hope we get to do it forever and ever and ever. You know what I mean?
0: Yeah. Why but not?
1: It's rounding the clock. It's about 6:55 on the dot. And you know what that means. At 7 o'clock, we like to slow it down just a little bit.
0: Just a little bit.
1: Take it down real low. And judging by the weather outside, it's probably going to fit real well. So if you're on the way home, taking you a little stroll across town, tune in on 103.3 Asheville FM to your boys, Aunt Dollar and Speaky McAllister.
0: Speakity.
1: And,
0: hey, and if you at the house or you getting out the car,
1: yeah,
0: get on your phone.
1: Mm.
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0: Look for the Listen Live.
1: Yes, sir.
0: And we'll still be right there with you.
1: Right there with you.
0: So take it in the house.
1: Bringing you the soothing sound.
0: Light you some candles.
1: Yeah.
0: Lay back, relax, enjoy this weather, and enjoy this music that we playing for you.
1: Read a book with us in the background.
0: I'm trying to tell you.
1: I promise you'll love it.
0: Love every bit of it.
1: Yeah.
0: But what you don't do
1: mm-hmm.
0: is don't turn us off.
1: Don't do that.
0: Don't

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0: What up, everybody? Hey! DJ EJ is in here spinning all the jams. I am so happy. I mean, like, I love me some good old R&B.
1: So, it hits the spot when it needs to.
0: Exactly. So it's February 1st. And
1: Hold on. We're not going to act like Liz didn't pull up at 7. When we've been here since 5. Come on, like, someone got to, like, blow her phone up. Be like, Liz, what's going on? Like, talk to her, guys. You know what I'm saying? Like, what's going on?
0: Because I knew EJ was holding it down. That's what I knew.
1: That's an excuse. Excuse.
0: So, I know it's February 1st, so that means, you know, Black History was officially called off, everybody.
1: Huh?
0: Huh?
1: It was called off?
0: Mm-hmm.
1: By who? Who can do that? Trump?
0: So, in theory, there's no Black History Month.
1: Who, but who said that? Like, like, where did it come from?
0: Ooh. Yes, it did come from
1: Trump.
0: Yeah.
1: I'm tired of this dude. Like, what are we doing?
0: So.
1: And you know what? I just got 4 texts in a row. Shout out Malachi.
0: Shout out Malachi
1: and Jimmy. You know, I'm going to shout you guys out. I'll see you in a couple. Shout you guys out.
0: It's a Saturday night. Where y'all going?
1: Huh?
0: Huh?
1: Huh?
0: What?
1: Who?
0: Uh-uh.
1: What happened?
0: We might share about some events that are happening this Saturday. But anyways, yes, the Pentagon cancels Black History Month hours before it starts. So Identity Month's dead.
1: No. Not for me.
0: So.
1: Nah.
0: I do want to say I'm Black 365, so that is not going away at all for me. But let's talk about R&B since you got us in our feels.
1: A little bit.
0: So it's a popular genre that's been around since the 1940s. So who are, like, some of your top R&B artists?
1: Like all time?
0: Yes.
1: Chris Brown. Chris Brown, no doubt. I don't care. He got some R&B hits that I mess with.
0: He does.
1: Chris Brown. I wouldn't say he in, like, my top 5 artists, but, like, I like Tevin Campbell because I just love Can We Talk as a song. That's my favorite. That's, like, one of my favorite songs. Fantasia.
0: Yep. North Carolina native.
1: Oh, for real?
0: Charlotte.
1: I didn't know that. TLC.
0: Ooh.
1: I like TLC.
0: Okay.
1: Nelly. I like the song that Nelly has. And don't Nelly got Dilemma? It's called Dilemma.
0: Oh, okay.
1: Yeah,
0: I
1: like that song.
0: Like,
1: don't do
0: Nelly,
1: that. Yeah, see.
0: R&B artist.
1: Relax. I'm gonna relax.
0: Okay,
1: like, okay.
0: Okay.
1: Who else? Oh yeah, I like the Ray J I just played.
0: Yes.
1: I know you
0: that
1: got
0: one was really
1: yeah. Good. You remember the Versus battle he was trying to sing?
0: You know, that song came out whenever I was a youngin'. Good times. Well, you named some amazing artists. And so some background of R&B. The great migration of Black Americans to urban industrial centers of, like, Chicago, Detroit, New York, L.A. in the 20s and then the 30s created a new market for jazz, blues, and other genres. So, you know, with rhythm and blues, it came from jazz and blues.
1: Okay.
0: And then you had other influential genres popping up from Black Americans.
1: Yeah.
0: And also, you know, whenever we talk about R&B, it also kind of country derived from R&B and blues.
1: Okay.
0: Yep.
1: Okay.
0: So,
1: didn't think about that one.
0: Yep. Go ahead. So that's a little history for you. Yep.
1: That's a great, like, fact out of nowhere that I didn't think about. Country deprived from R&B.
0: Yep, but people saw country as the white genre, and R&B as the black genre. So that's kind of how it kind of separated itself.
1: Okay. So, okay.
0: Just a little facts, but what you got cooking up over there, EJ? EJ.
1: I'm still stuck on like the white, the Pentagon. Like,
0: yes. Yep.
1: And the No Black History Month. I'm stuck on that. Like, what are they talking about? Like,
0: you know, they just talking to talk. They just talking to talk. But what you got for us in terms of in your crate, in your music?
1: In the crate, in the music. I got an oldie but a goodie.
0: Okay.
1: I got one.
0: I want
1: to
0: hear it.
1: I got one my mom used to play back in the day.
0: Okay.
1: When it was time to clean up. I forgot to mention her on my list, but here we go.
0: You forgot to mention your mama?
1: No, not my mama. The song.
0: Oh.

0: All right, so we are back in the building.
1: Hold on. I was playing bangers, like.
0: You definitely were. You definitely were. I haven't heard any of those songs in a really long time. So I am a huge Neo fan, a huge Mario fan, Fantasia.
1: Yeah, I was playing Heat.
0: Anthony Hamilton. Yeah. You had some pretty good ones.
1: Yeah.
0: So in terms of celebrating, like if you could come up with one word to represent blackness, like black culture, what is one word?
1: Whoa, one word?
0: Yeah,
1: to describe black culture.
0: Yes.
1: Innovative.
0: Ooh.
1: Innovative.
0: I love that.
1: What's your one word?
0: I think it would be unmatched.
1: Okay. Yeah. Why unmatched?
0: Just because I feel like black culture is so beautiful and rich and it's authentic.
1: Yeah.
0: And I don't think you can ever duplicate it.
1: Definitely.
0: So, yeah. Definitely. Okay. Well, I know that you have so many things planned.
1: Facts. So much.
0: And you will see us out and about in the community.
1: We will see you out and about. Coming up. First things first. UNCA. We're coming to you guys' backyard, the playground, whatever you want to call it, homecoming. It's coming up February 15th, if not mistaken, correct?
0: Yep, we'll be there.
1: What's the name of the venue one more time?
0: Highland Brewing. We're excited.
1: Highland Brewing. We're going to be there, your after party homecoming.
0: Slay the
1: DJ
0: mic.
1: Gene got the juice is back. Okay.
0: We're going to have a great time.
1: Yeah, we're going to be lit. We're bringing the 360 photo booth. I know y'all like that a lot.
0: Yes.
1: That 360 photo booth.
0: Very much so. So is EJ and Dia taking over that. But I also know, you know, we're getting closer to the end of our show.
1: Yeah.
0: So I know we have a show coming up next. So I stay around. Don't go anywhere because you are listening to 103.3 Asheville FM. And we are going to take you out on this amazing song. Wait, EJ, DJ, DJ, EJ got for us.
2: Toledo, Ohio. Yeah.
3: Nice guitar. What are you going to do now that you're out?
2: I'm going to do the Apollo in New York.
4: You'll be back.
2: Hey, yo. Just flipped on this CD player. I